0: production, the extent to which Australians think that others can be trusted, can be helpful, and they're going to be fair. So it's the lowest we've seen in the 2020s in that interpersonal trust measure.
1: In sport, Aussie sprinter Lachlan Kennedy has advanced to the 200-metre semi-finals at the Commonwealth Games less than a day after he claimed silver and broke the Australian 100-metre record in Glasgow. Kennedy says it's been a crazy 24 hours.
2: I'm just trying to, you know, keep my head down. Got a relay to do, had today, so trying to stay as focused as I can, but, you know, I'm pretty happy with whatever happens.
1: There on Seven, Sam Short has added to Australia's medal tally in the swimming pool, winning the 1500 metres. It's his third gold in Glasgow and the fourth of his career. Former New Zealand captain Stephen Fleming is expected to be appointed England Test coach, replacing Brendan McCullum, and Australian tennis's generations will clash, Alex de Minaur winning through to the second round at Washington after beating Stefanos Tsitsipas. He'll now face Cruz Hewitt. With the details next.
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1: Mostly sunny skies in Perth today with a top of 21 degrees. A sunny day tomorrow with a late shower or two, 22 the max. Looking ahead, Saturday, a shower or two with a top of 17. Sunday, sunny and 20. A shower or two on Monday with a top of 20. Right now, it's 10 degrees on Curtin FM 100.1 with more news at 8:30.
5: Thanks, Courtney. Now, as it's your last day with us for about a week.
6: Yes.
5: I'm giving you the option of doing word of the day today. And have you come up with something?
6: I have reverted to my pile of suggestions that I've received.
5: Okay. But listener or volunteer here?
6: Listener.
5: Okay.
6: Malcolm of Armidale.
5: Sorry?
6: At some point. Malcolm of Armidale.
5: Malcolm. Thank you, Malcolm.
6: At some point in the past, I can't remember when, suggested the word Alonzi. I don't know if that's how you say it, but it's A-L-L-O.
5: Hang on, A-L-L-O. I'm not typing this, I'm writing it. A-L-L-O.
6: N-S-Y. It's a French word, so you should know it.
5: Allons-y.
6: Allons-y.
5: Allons. Does it mean hurry up or something?
6: Yes.
5: Does it?
6: You do know your French.
5: I do. Well, a little bit. Allons.
6: Yes.
5: A-L-L-O-N. Does that means quick or fast
6: it means
5: or something
6: let's
5: like
6: let's go, and then the Y at the end means there. So
5: let's go. Oh, let's go there.
6: Kind of means let's get going, like let's head off, or you can use it kind of to start an activity, like let's go.
5: I got one.
6: You got one.
5: That's amazing. Good. It's amazing.
6: Impressive.
5: It's amazing.
6: Yes.
5: Ah, oh, dear. Yes, I can't believe that my schoolboy French, all 2 years of it, which I was not very good at, but I got. I think I passed, but yes, it does come in handy occasionally.
6: Well, so, there you go, you got it.
5: No.
6: Yeah,
5: I got one. Normally you trick me badly because you know, the volunteers here, the producers and other people, gang up on me.
6: Yeah, I usually try and cull out the easy ones too. You got it. Well done.
5: You cull the easy ones.
6: Yeah, some people make suggestions. I'm like, oh no.
5: Well, thank you, Malcolm. I'm glad my schoolboy French came in handy to meet you.
6: Alonzi.
5: Good on you. Thanks for that, Courtney. See you at 8:30.
6: See you then.
5: 7 past 8, Curtin Radio.

Maxine Nightingale, and right back where we started from. Good morning, it's 10 minutes past 8. You're with Curtin Radio, and John's here on the phones, 94841927. That's our number to call, and that's the number you'll need in about 10 minutes' time when we play the breakfast movie quiz. So make sure you stick around for that. In the meantime, we have more great music for you. Want to hear from Georgie Fame?

0: Georgie Fame and his Blue Flames, and they say, yeah, yeah. 13 minutes past 8. Time for some traffic news now from Talon at Main Roads. Hi there, Talon.
1: Good morning. We've got a crash on East Fraser, southbound at Summer Street in East Perth. It's reduced to a single lane and there's no right turn into Summer Street from East Parade northbound. Defus and Tosas are on site there and traffic is very heavy in approach, so please allow for a safe merge. Also got a truck breakdown on Roe Highway heading westbound after Carroll Lab in Jandakot. The truck is in the left emergency lane. Traffic is a little slow on approach there, so caution is advised. And finally, we've got a breakdown Mitchell Freeway southbound Reed Highway in Hamsley. The right lane is blocked. Towing services are on site there and traffic is a little slow on approach in conjunction with the morning peak, so please proceed with caution. Drive safely, and that's the latest from Main Roads.
0: Thank you, Tal, and don't forget also it's a school day, so watch your speed around all school zones, 40 kilometres an hour until 9 o'clock this morning. 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
2: Encounter bold First Nations storytelling at John Curtin Gallery. A vivid assertion of sovereignty, resilience and enduring connection to country, Christopher Pease, Terra Nullius, reclaims colonial landscapes through striking Noongar iconography. Two multi-channel video works collapse boundaries between street performance and ceremony through hand-painted cars, circular burnouts and immersive soundscapes in Rico Rennie, OARR. On show 29th of May to the 23rd of August 2026. 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

0: Big Aussie star of the 60s, Jeff St. John there with his big time operator. Before that, Chad Stewart and Jeremy Clyde with the summer song. 19 past 8, curtain members, yes, you get a chance to win a double pass to the movies if you get on the phone right now. Be quick, they've been going off pretty quick yesterday, except for the chick flick question we had yesterday, which stumped a couple of guys. I promise it's not like that today. So get on the phone now, 94841927. That's the number. John's waiting for your call right now for curtain members who haven't won anything over the past 28 days. 94841927. We're looking for the name of a very famous actress having a birthday today. So if you'd like to hear all the clues, get on the phone right now.
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3: And Pamela was quick off the mark this morning. Good morning, Pamela. How are you?
4: Good, thanks.
3: It's Greg.
4: No, I'm not.
3: Greg, not Glenn. doesn't help having names with
4: this. Why did you start with G?
3: Well, you can call me James. That's my middle name, if you like.
4: But all right, James.
3: Well, I answer better to Greg, though. Pamela, are you ready for the questions?
4: Well, sort of.
3: A great actress is turning 63 today. She was one of the stars of Friends, the popular TV sitcom of the late 90s. The ensemble cast included Jennifer Aniston, Courtney Cox, David Schwimmer, Matt LeBlanc, Matthew Perry, and the actor who played the character Phoebe, the kooky blonde. What's her name?
4: I don't know, but I think there was a Lisa Kudrow.
3: Say it again.
4: Lisa Kudrow.
3: So you don't know the series?
4: No, I never look at it.
3: You've never watched it?
4: Oh. No.
3: Well, Pamela, for someone who's never seen the show, never looked at it, you got it right.
4: That's the answer.
3: That's the answer. Oh. Lisa Kudrow.
4: Oh, I'm brilliant. Okay.
3: You should not watch things more often. You might get the answer every time.
4: Exactly. Six Sense or something.
3: It probably just came out of the back of the brain somewhere. Pamela, well done. I thought I was going to get to second or third contestant today, but bad luck to Josephine and Leslie. Pamela, for some reason, somehow, got the word or got the name Lisa Kudrow from the back of the mind somewhere. Well done, Pamela.
4: Okay.
3: You're off to the movies. Stay on the line.
4: Thanks, Greg.
3: I'll just put you back to John
4: James.
3: And check that. Gregory. Come on, that sounds like my mother. And seeing as you've never watched the show, I'm going to play the theme. So once you've finished talking to John, you'll be able to listen to what the Friends theme sounded like.
4: All right.
3: Okay, so stay on the line. Good on you. Pamela there. Goodness me. Someone never watched the show, but she remembered the name somehow, Lisa Kudrow. She was in the show. It was called Friends.

I'll be there for you. The group was called the Rembrandts, and that song went to the top of the charts in 1995 as a result of Friends, the TV show. Lisa Kudrow turning 63 today, and the band, the Rembrandts, will be very, very happy, the composers of that song, because Friends, the TV show, is still being screened series after series, all 10 series, somewhere. Sometime right around the world, including here in Australia. And a little bit of a sliding doors moment. The American rock band R.E.M., who had a song called Shiny Happy People, which was a very popular song, they were asked if they would allow them to use that for the theme from Friends, and they turned them down. My goodness, that would have been an even bigger hit and even more money for the group R.E.M. It's 28 past 8. News coming up at 8:30.

0: Good morning, I'm Courtney Thornton. The H5 strain of bird flu has been found in Victoria for the first time. Further testing is underway to confirm the case in Portland. The Productivity Commission argues governments need to embrace Indigenous community-based solutions in order to meet closing the gap targets. The annual data compilation report shows just one of the 19 targets has been met, 5 years out from the 2031 deadline. The findings also reveal four of the targets are worsening. Encrypted messaging platform Telegram is facing court action in Australia for failing to detect and remove pro-terrorism material from its platform. eSafety has launched proceedings in the federal court, alleging it failed to comply with systemic safety obligations. AstraZeneca says it will cover the cost of a breast cancer and endometriosis drug being pulled from the PBS. The pharmaceutical giant previously claimed government pricing made the 3.6 milligram variant of Zoladex unsustainable. The company says women will have free and continued access to the implant following widespread community backlash. In sport, a big night of footy in the AFL with Geelong taking on Collingwood to kickstart round 21. The winner will jump into the top six, while the loser will find themselves in the wildcard spot of 7-10. At the Commonwealth Games, Aussie sprinter Lachlan Kennedy has advanced to the 200-metre semi-finals less than a day after he claimed silver and broke the Australian 100-metre record in Glasgow. While the swimming program has wrapped up at the Games, with the final two gold medals going to Australia, this time in both the men's and women's 4x100 100-metre medley relays. With the details next.
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0: Mostly sunny skies in Perth today with a top of 21 degrees. A sunny day tomorrow with a late shower or two, 22 the max. Looking ahead, Saturday, a shower or two with a top of 17. Sunday, sunny and 20. A shower or two on Monday with a top of 20. Right now, it's 12 degrees on Curtin FM 100.1 with more news at 9.
3: Thank you, Courtney. Time for the finance report now with Sam from CY Financial. Hi there, Sam. How are you doing?
4: I'm going very well, thanks, Greg. How are you?
3: Yeah, good, thank you. Heading towards the weekend, looking forward to it?
4: Yes, I am. I bought some, the listeners might have heard last week, I bought some plants in the nursery last weekend.
3: Yeah.
4: Sitting in the pots down the side of the house. I'm planting some trees, which is one of my favourite things to do. So I'm looking forward to that.
3: Are you being serious? It is one of your favourites, or you don't?
4: Yes, it is great. I'm a green thumb, so I went to the nursery, enjoyed that, and I've got the trees now, so I've got some mulch coming in, and that's what I'll be doing.
3: Good.
4: So, I've been outside in the garden, especially in this weather. It's beautiful.
3: Well, good day, good time to do it in winter, because they get a chance to settle in, and there'll be a few showers on Saturday by the sound of it, so you won't need to water those seedlings for a while. Good on you.
4: That's good to hear.
3: Pleased to hear it. Okay, what are the markets looking like today?
4: US markets were sold off aggressively in the last hour of trade as the Federal Reserve announced rates were on hold, dashing hopes of a further cut. The S&P 500 finished 1.5% lower. At home, the Aussie market is more resilient this morning, with the ASX 200 only 0.2% lower, with our energy and tech sectors holding up the market. Woodside is trading 0.7% higher, whilst Qantas has fallen almost 2% as oil prices whipsaw. Two commodities, gold is trading at $4,082 an ounce, whilst Brent oil is trading at $89 a barrel. In currency, the Aussie dollar is trading at 69.6 US cents, 52 British pence, and 60.7 euro cents. Have a great day, Greg, and I'll speak to you again soon.
3: Good on you. Thank you, Green Fingers. I mean, Sam. Well done. Good
4: thank
3: luck.
4: You.
3: Good luck with the tree planting. Sam from CY Financial Advice. It's 24 minutes to 9.

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gentlemen in Radioland, here we are at the world-famous Ramos Chinese Theater. The crowd is wild with anticipation tonight, folks. It's the

One of these Swedish stars of the 70s, mentored by the ABBA crew. His name is Ted Gärdestad. He's from Sweden, and he gave us that song in the late 70s, Take Me Back to Hollywood. Right on 8:45. There's been a breakdown on Albany Highway, northbound at Hamilton Street in Cannington. The centre lane is blocked. Couldn't be worse. Traffic heavy on approach, so watch out for that. Albany Highway northbound at Hamilton Street in Cannington. Watch out for the centre lane. It is blocked at the moment. Now, John's been taking all the calls and looking after all the traffic information for me. He gets to select his producer's pick. And it's this one from the group called Ace. And how long has this been going on?

0: How long has this been going on? The group called Ace, John's producer's pick this morning. It's 11 to 9. Now, speaking of how long has this been going on, the Manning Rippers Junior Footy Club has been going for 60 years. They're celebrating their 60th birthday this August. Were you part of the famous Manning Rippers Junior Footy Club? Maybe a player, coach, or just a supporter? You're all welcome. Along, Ray would love to hear from you at the celebration. His number is 0408 937 373. If you missed those details, you can find them on our website, which is curtainfm.com.au. Look for the local events section. Great song from Bobby Darin coming up next.
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Bobby Darin sadly left us not long after that song was recorded. Bobby Darin recorded that one in 1973. I won't last a day without you. Coming up to 5 to 9, that's it for me. Hope you've enjoyed the music this morning. You can join me again tomorrow morning at 6 for more of your favourites. In the meantime, stay with us here on Curtain Radio. Alan will be with you after the news at 9 to take you through until midday, and then, of course, Jen between 12 and 3 today. But the Brekkie programme, sponsored by Cornish Wealth, they have a 100% focus on your retirement goals and peace of mind. It's financial advice that puts you first. Thanks, John, for looking after the phones.

0: Curtain Radio News, brought to you by members of Curtain Radio.
1: Good morning, I'm Courtney Thornton. A crossbench senator says he's reviewing a bill put forward by One Nation designed to make it easier to block people with ties to Islamic State from returning to Australia. There are constitutional issues with any government blocking an Australian citizen returning, but Pauline Hanson wants to tighten terror-related bail laws, expand passport cancellation powers, and make it easier to issue temporary exclusion orders. David Pocock says he will engage with the bill in good faith.
2: I'm concerned as a parliament. We're spending a huge amount of time on these sorts of issues rather than the things that I hear all the time from Australians about, housing, health, cost of living. We'll engage in this, but I'd urge my colleagues to actually focus on the big issues that we're facing.
1: Two firefighters have died battling wildfires on the island of Crete as blazes wreak havoc across southern Europe. A third firefighter has died in a separate fire on the mainland. Josh Babbis reports.
3: Wildfires on Crete, near the historic tourist town of Wrentham, though, have claimed the lives of two firefighters who'd become trapped by a 15-kilometre fire front. There are also fires currently burning on other Greek islands too, like on Paros and Lesbos. A fire in western Turkey came so close to a hospital today, it had to be evacuated. In southwest France, 60,000 people have been allowed to return to their neighbourhoods in Gironde, but there's still an active threat for other areas close to Bordeaux, with heatwave conditions pushing emergency services to their limits. In the UK, half of England is now drought declared after what's set to be the driest July on record.
1: Joint US and Saudi airstrikes in Iraq have killed at least 20 members of the country's popular mobilisation forces. Analysts say the involvement of Saudi Arabia marks an escalation in the war, pushing the region into unpredictable territory. Oscar-winning actor and musician Jared Leto has responded to claims of sexual misconduct spanning more than a decade. Four women have made allegations against him in a BBC documentary, while a further six are accusing Leto of sending unsolicited, sexually explicit messages or inappropriate advances while they were underage. The 54-year-old has dubbed the claims absolutely and categorically false. A diagnostic blood test for Alzheimer's disease has been approved by the Therapeutic Goods Administration. Researchers say it will transform early detection, treatment, and potentially prevention of the disorder. University of Sunshine Coast researchers are establishing a human tissue biobank to investigate an alarming rise in bowel cancer among younger Australians. The biobank will store living tissue donated by local patients under 50 who have been diagnosed with the disease. Cancer biologist Dr. Lachlan Fennell says bowel cancer detection among younger people is becoming more common than ever before.
4: We're at the point where it's about a 300% cumulative increase in cases from the 1990s through to now. What that means is that people who were born in the 1990s now, compared to the 1950s, are at about four times higher likelihood to develop bowel cancer when they're a young person.
1: In sport, Brisbane star Logan Morris says the Lions remain focused as they prepare to face Carlton on Saturday night. The Lions sit a game clear in fourth spot on the ladder. Morris says their run of form can be put down to sticking to basics.
5: We don't get a few wins in a row. We don't go and change everything. We kind of just stick to what's been working over the last few years, and that's what we've been able to do, and obviously we've seen the results over the last few, over the last couple of months, and hopefully we can continue to keep just building.
1: The swimming program has wrapped up at the Commonwealth Games, Australia bagging a record haul of 35 gold medals in the pool in Glasgow. The Dolphins won every single relay event on the program. And good news on the netball court, with the Aussie Diamonds recording a 57-47 goal win against South Africa. Weather details next.
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1: Mostly sunny skies in Perth today with a top of 21 degrees. A sunny day tomorrow with a late shower or two, 22 the max. Looking ahead, Saturday, a shower or two with a top of 17. Sunday, sunny and 20 degrees. A shower or two on Monday, also 20. Right now, it's 14 degrees on Curtain FM 100.1 with more news at 10.
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Cliff Richard and his Shadows, the Young Ones. Speaking of Young Ones, thanks to Greg Pearce for the Big Breakfast broadcast. Greg back with us tomorrow morning to round out the week of breakfast shows at 6 o'clock. 8 minutes after nine, the morning show, sponsored by Rockingham Quinana Mobility, who make remaining independent and living at home easier. Visit their impressive Dixon Road showroom in Rockingham or have a look at their website. Drawing the short straw this morning to help me out over the next 3 hours is the lovely Teresa, who is waving at me furiously through the window. If you're calling in this morning about anything at all, make sure you say g'day to Teresa.

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0: How cool. Were Daddy cool? They were freezing. Hi, honey ho, 1971. 20 minutes past 9 at Curtin FM. Temperature check for us. The overnight minimum, 6.3 degrees at 6 minutes past 4 this morning. Yesterday's maximum, 19.3, didn't quite get to the forecast top of 20. That was recorded at 2:30. Sunset tonight at 21 minutes to 6. Right now in Yanchep, good morning, 14 degrees. Rottnest Island, somewhat warmer, 16.3. G'day to everyone in Mandurah, 14 degrees. And in the city, 14.8, on our way to a mostly sunny top of 21 degrees. Humidity 53%, wind from the northeast, gusting to 17 kilometres per hour, and the barometer sitting on 1023.1.
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Bob Crew Generation and the Barbarella song. 27 minutes past nine on our way to our birthdays this morning, and to get us there, my featured instrumental track for the first hour of the morning show comes to us from Hank B. Marvin, who is sitting up in the Perth Hills having a cup of chamomile tea this morning. Living the dream, Hank. 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

0: Time to wish our Curtin family members a very happy birthday today. People like John Boyce in Carey Park. Good morning, John. Kenneth Reed in Mundajong. Chris Gaggan in Dianella. Pam Goldsmith in Treby. In Cloverdale, Terence Tyso. And sitting down nicely, arms folded, pencils down in Waterford, is Tony Layla. Hi, Tony. How are you going?
1: Morning, Alan. How are you?
0: Tickety-boo, thank you. What are you up to today?
1: Very little.
0: Perfect.
1: Although I've been warned that there is something else coming my way, so I'm going to have to go and do some pickup.
0: Yes, well, I would love you, if you don't mind, to accept our lovely Corica cake for your birthday.
1: I would be so pleased.
0: Wonderful. What have you... are you going out later on after the cake? Are you gathering with family, friends?
1: Yeah, we have a dinner with some of the family this evening.
0: Mm-hmm.
1: We'll go down to the local Mount Henry and see what we can find down there.
0: Oh, the Mount Henry. It's a very, very famous and exclusive hotel visited by some very important people.
1: We'll be there tonight.
0: Perfect. Yes, of course you will. And what did you do in your working life, Tony?
1: Well, that's a very interesting, as my wife has just said to me, not a lot.
0: What is her name?
1: She's Jenny.
0: Jenny, hi.
1: To be honest, I got into computers many, many, many years ago.
0: Oh.
1: Started in 1966 and I've been with them ever since.
0: Gee whiz, you would have seen some enormous changes.
1: Some enormous machines in the early days.
0: Yeah. Absolutely. Well, you and Jen have a lovely, lovely day. Enjoy our Corica cake. And when you go to the Mount Henry, watch out for Quinn Glasson. He sometimes visits there. In fact, do you know, Tony, we had to ask him to leave the Mount Henry the other day. They wanted to start happy hour.
1: That's something that Jen would say.
0: Happy birthday. Thank you for talking to me. I appreciate it.
1: Thanks, Alan. Nice.
0: Okay, cheers. Your stars today, stick to your routines today. There's comfort in the mundane. Also born on this day, the lovely, the talented, the amazing Kate Bush, English singer-songwriter born on this day in Kent in England in 1958.

Kate Bush, taking us off to Wuthering Heights, blowing out 68 candles today. Good morning to Vince and Leanne in Mandurah. Good to have you on board this morning. Thanks for your call and for your kindness. Have a brilliant day, won't you? 23 to 10, the music collaboration between British rock singer John Anderson, lead vocalist of the rock band Yes, you'll no doubt remember, and Greek synthesizer musician Vangelis produced four albums. Anderson wrote the lyrics and Vangelis composed the music for their hits I Hear You Now, One More Time, and I'll Find My Way Home. John and Vangelis.

0: Yeah, go on. Just do it. The Pointer Sisters from 1981. Debbie of Balcatta has rung through a few traffic signals which are blacked out. Thanks for doing that, Debbie. A whole heap of them in the Innaloo area. If you should come across the flashing ambers, slow down and give way to your right. Thanks again, Debbie. Main Roads have been talking to Teresa about a crash on the Scarborough Beach Road, which is closed now, southbound, between Hutton Street and Drake Street in Osborne Park. Traffic is heavy. We hope everyone's okay. Scarborough Beach Road closed, southbound between Hutton and Drake in Osborne Park.
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0: the fabulous Dusty Springfield. Summer you're loving. 8 minutes to 10, Curtin FM, Alan Simons with you on the wireless on a Thursday morning. Hope things are going well with you. Kerry of Rivervale, good morning. Wanted to hear the baby elephant walk. I don't have it, and I don't know why, and I'm going to take this up with management. So sorry, Kerry, but thanks for calling in anyway. Good to hear from you.
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Love it. John Farnham and the Comic Conversation. 3 minutes to ten, cryptic time. If you're sitting around doing not much, perhaps you could solve my cryptic this morning. And when you do, give Teresa a call and she will give you a hearty well done, you clever sausage. My Sheilas have pretty much dominated the week. Let's see how we go today, blokes. I'm looking for a one-word answer of five letters. Your clue. People know how to tick me off, but I never get angry. I just count to 12.

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1: Good morning, I'm Courtney Thornton. A man has been charged with the murder of another man in Perth's north. Earlier this month, a 35-year-old man from Balga is accused of approaching a man known to him on a street in Kundoola. Police say he seriously assaulted the victim before leaving. The victim died in hospital days later. Police yesterday arrested the Balga man and he's due in court today on one count of murder. The communications watchdog is taking Optus to court over the September 000 outage. ACMA alleges the telco breached two separate legal obligations on more than 1,000 occasions. Optus has previously paid $12 million in penalties for an outage in November 2023. The country's online safety regulator is taking federal court action against messaging service Telegram. eSafety alleges the platform left videos of terrorist executions and mass shootings on its platforms for weeks after they were reported. Commissioner Julie Inman-Grant says the civil proceedings follow a years-long investigation.
2: This case concerns content linked to some of the most notorious acts of known extremist violence in recent history. We allege that this content remained publicly accessible on the service long after Telegram had been put on notice by user reports.
1: The first case of the deadly H5N1 bird flu strain has been declared in Victoria. Agriculture Victoria has confirmed the virus was detected in a greater crested tern found near Portland in the state's southwest. There have been no cases in commercial poultry farms, most of which have been in lockdown since the first Australian case was discovered near Esperance a month ago. Federal MP Luke Gosling has been arrested in relation to the alleged assault of Northern Territory Administrator David Connolly. The incident is alleged to have happened at a festival in Darwin earlier this month. The member for Solomon remains in custody. Former top US health official Anthony Fauci has refused to answer questions at a tense Senate hearing into COVID. Political opponents have long accused him of concealing information or lying during the coronavirus pandemic. The doctor reading a statement and invoking the Fifth Amendment of the US Constitution and questioning why he had been called to give evidence.
3: To get me to say something, anything, that could vindicate his repeated public pledges that I end up, in his words, quote, behind bars, unquote.
1: Regulators have approved a new diagnostic blood test for Alzheimer's disease. It will work by detecting key brain proteins in just 18 minutes with about 90% accuracy. Dementia Australia's Dr. Michael Woodward says the milestone will transform early detection and treatment.
4: If we are found to have this protein, there are now trials that are looking at treatments that can remove that amyloid before there's any symptoms. Now, those trials have not yet been completed, but eventually we might be able to remove the amyloid before any symptoms, and therefore basically never get the Alzheimer's that we're otherwise destined to get.
1: In sport, Josh Fraser isn't committing to entering the Carlton coaching race. The Blues interim has been invited to be part of the process. He says he's weighing it up.
5: Sitting in the chair, so you're exposed to a large number of things, but the reality is you're not exposed to everything, and I'm aware of that. But I've also feel like over the course of my coaching journey, I've had some great opportunities and experience that are a little bit unique as well.
1: Essendon interim coach Dean Solomon will meet with the club next week about his coaching future. Solomon insists he's still weighing up if he'll enter the process for the job full time. And the swimming program has wrapped up at the Commonwealth Games, with Australia netting a record 35 gold medals. Among the winners this morning were Sam Short, Brittany Castelluzzo, Lakeisha Patterson and Kai Taylor. Weather details next. Curtin Radio. Mostly sunny skies in Perth today with a top of 21 degrees. A sunny day tomorrow with a late shower or two, 22 the max. Looking ahead, Saturday, a shower or two with a top of 17. Sunday, sunny and 20. A shower or two on Monday with a top of 20. Right now it's 16 degrees on Curtin FM 100.1 with more news at 11.

The Boz is the buzz. On his way to Georgia, Boz Skaggs. 8.5 minutes after 10 o'clock. Good morning. Good of you to dial us up today. Great to have you with us. 8 after 10. My cryptic this morning. I may have stumped you. Hurrah! Everyone says, oh, am I too easy? Well, Mark of Brentwood, Jeanette of Jindalee, thank you for playing along. Not correct. Carmel of Floriat came up with Shrek. Jack in Gosnells came up with Chime. In the area, Jock. Jim in Baldivis came up with Ruler. None of those are correct. And of the lovely folks, my clever sausages, who have it correct this morning, it is a draw between my Sheilas and my blokes. If you'd like to tip the scale in the favour of the blokes or my Sheilas, one word, five letters. Your clue. People know how to tick me off, but I never get angry. I just count to 12.

0: Good to hear him again. Sammy Cook and the Piper at Curtain Radio. It's 11 minutes after 10. Discover Critical Vision. It's the Tony Harrison Photography at the Terrace Greenhouse Gallery in South Fremantle, July 29, which was yesterday, until this Sunday. See iconic images spanning fashion, rock music, portraiture, and a whole lot more, celebrating the remarkable life and work of acclaimed photographer Tony Harrison. Admission is free.
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fabulous Lulu out in the morning dew, 1967, quarter past 10 at Curtin FM. Scottish folk rock singer Al Stewart declared 1976 to be the year of the cat and set our clocks for time passages in 1977. Al Stewart.

0: JJ Cale. 1979, song about tomorrow. It's called Friday. 24 minutes past 10. Thanks to everyone who has participated in our cryptic quiz this morning. Good to talk to you, and Teresa's been very, very busy as well. Anne of Merriware rang up twice. Anne got it right the first time. Then she rang again and got it wrong. Don't know what's going on there, Anne, but I've put you into the clever sausage pile anyway. Jock of Gosnells, thank you for playing along. Colin at Forest Lakes said hours, close. And Anne and Aurelia came up with watch. Not the answer I was looking for, but I've put you into the clever sausage pile. Well done, you. My clever saucies, Mark of Dalkeith, Kerry of Middle Swong, Mick of Leeming, Amanda in Cloverdale, Jan in Swanview, Morris of Stratton, Rebecca of Aurelia, Don in Thornley, good morning, Don, Anne in Aurelia, and Anne of Merriwell. Well done, all of you. But I'm here to tell you, Rick and Sue have rung. They wanted the results. They're leading the Channel 7 News with it tonight, apparently. My Sheilas are victorious again. They have well and truly snatched the cryptic crown from under the noses of my blokes by a margin of 7 Sheilas and 3 blokes. Thanks to everyone. Another cryptic on Monday. The one-word, five-letter answer to the question, people know how to tick me off, but I never get angry. I just count to 12, clock.
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7: Walking in the sunshine, sing a little sunshine song. 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

0: What's not to like about him? Roger Miller, walking in the sunshine. My Bulova watch telling me it is exactly 10:30. The Hecla has steam coming out of its lid and will have a lovely Pablo coffee and the translucent brown Bessemer plate from the Keep It For Best range has been located. And this morning, Teresa and I will enjoy a lovely, delicate cucumber sandwich with the crust cut off as we listen to the Castlereagh line together.
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2: 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Spin a dream on the Castlereagh line. Peak Panola, Pada Paruma, Palma, Pimba, Pyra 2, Laura Lipson, Lothal, Lucinda, Lockheel, Lindhurst, Lamoureux. We've traveled all roads, our name to enshrine in history as the Castlereagh line.
3: You're a sweet, kind, considerate man, and I'm extremely fond of you, and flattered beyond words that you should feel about me as you do. But I'm not the right woman for you, Fru, and I never could be.
4: It was a still night, with nobody much about, and my footsteps seemed to echo from the buildings on either side of Peel Street, just as Lottie's words echoed in my head.
3: I'm not the right woman for you, Fru, and I never could be.
4: Gentle words, yet at the same time harsh beyond endurance, making it crystal clear that she couldn't consider me in a romantic light. I had other more pressing problems on my mind, but Lottie's words and Lottie's image predominated. I tried to think of ways to win her, to change her attitude. Suddenly I stopped. Was it my imagination, or had I heard footsteps behind me? I'd had the oddest feeling all day that I was being followed. There was no sign of anyone, and the only sound was the distant clatter of a horse's hooves on the cobbles. I dismissed the thought and continued on toward Holly's, my mind again on Lottie. Lack of aggression was my weakness, I decided. I had to learn to assert myself, to take the initiative. And the only way to learn was to go ahead and do it.
5: Evening, Doctor.
4: Oh, Sergeant Elkie, you startled me.
5: Beg your pardon, sir?
4: Not at all. I was daydreaming.
5: You've heard about Mr. Charles, I take it. Charles Hamilton, that is.
4: Heard about him?
5: That he's alive.
4: Oh, yes, yes.
5: When did you first hear, sir?
4: Lottie told me. Mrs. Long, when she arrived.
5: When she arrived in Tamworth?
4: Yes. I don't know him that well. In fact, I hardly know him at all. We only met once, at the Castlereagh office when I was last in Tamworth.
5: Before he disappeared?
4: Yes.
5: I understand you had a confrontation with Jack Seeger the other night in the lobby of the Gold Digger's Arms. I beg your pardon, force of habit, at Holly's.
4: Well, you could call it a confrontation.
5: He accused you of starting the rumour that he'd had Mr. Charles done away with, and you repeated the accusation.
4: Oh, no, I did nothing of the kind. The Clarion's report was misleading and totally erroneous. If you want my opinion, the entire scene was planned and staged by Seeger himself, because he'd somehow learnt that Charles Hamilton wasn't dead, and he capitalised on the situation at my expense.
5: Are you suggesting he knew Mr. Charles was alive?
4: That's exactly what I'm suggesting, Sergeant. Furthermore, I wouldn't put it past him to have spread the rumour himself.
5: The rumour he'd done away with Mr. Charles?
4: So that he'd win public sympathy when Mr. Charles turned up alive.
5: Surely that's a bit far-fetched, sir?
4: Perhaps. But one thing I'm sure of, Sergeant. Seeger will do anything to win this election. He'll go as far as he has to.
5: What about you, Doctor, with respect? How far will you go?
4: Only as far as the bounds of decency and honour permit. If I can't win by fair and honest means, I'll at least have the consolation of knowing I lost like a gentleman. Good evening, Sergeant.
5: Evening, sir.
4: My annoyance had abated by the time I got to my room. I had a bath, dressed myself carefully in the best clothes I possessed, and set resolutely off along the corridor towards Lottie's suite. Good evening, Lottie.
3: Oh, come in.
4: Thank you. Aren't you going to close the door?
3: What will people think?
4: Let them think what they like.
3: Fru, I don't know that it's...
4: Voila, madame.
3: Oh, champagne.
4: The very best. Or so the gentleman said.
3: Gentleman?
4: The master of ceremonies at the dinner I attended the other evening. When I told him I didn't drink champagne, he positively insisted I take a bottle home to try. I've been wondering what to do with it. Have you some glasses?
3: Well, not champagne glasses, but there are some wine glasses on the shelf over there.
4: Oh. Well, they'll do nicely.
3: Fru, do you think it's wise to...
4: All I need now is a corkscrew.
3: Oh, you don't need a corkscrew for champagne. Let me show you.
4: Oh. Oh, you know, for a woman, you're amazingly well informed. How is it you know so much about so many things?
3: Ah, not all women are totally useless, Doctor.
4: Oh, I didn't mean that. I merely meant, well, you aren't like other women.
3: How should I take that?
4: You're a very special person, Lottie.
3: There. It's all in the wrist, but you have to be quick. Well, now, what shall we drink to?
4: To us.
3: To us. To Hollies of Tamworth and to Dr. Renfrew V. Summers, M.P. Delicious.
4: Oh, well, you think so? I find it a little disappointing myself. But I suppose it's an acquired taste. I'll have to work at it. Oh, Lottie, I love you so much.
3: Oh, now, Fru, we've been through
4: this. Please, don't turn me away again. You're everything in the world to me, Lottie. I can't live without you.
3: Such was the intensity of his ardour that he swept me up in his arms, quite overlooking the glass of champagne I was holding, and drenched me with its contents. Oh! If that wasn't enough, he backed me into the table and sent the champagne bottle flying. Oh, dear.
4: Well, Lottie, I'm most fearfully sorry. I don't know what possessed me. Your beautiful dress, just look what I've done to it. And the carpet.
3: Oh, they'll clean up. Don't worry.
4: Oh, the carpet, perhaps, but your dress is ruined. What can I say? I'll buy you a new one. I'll buy you 20 new dresses if you'll only forgive me.
3: He was so upset I couldn't help taking pity on him, albeit with certain reservations. I forgave him and went into the adjoining room to change into another dress. When I came out, he'd gone. The fallen champagne bottle had gone with him. Only the stain on the carpet remained as evidence of his visit.
4: I couldn't face her. When she went to change her dress, I let myself out and hurried back along the corridor to my own room. I didn't quite make it. As I passed Mama's room, the door opened and she appeared in the doorway.
6: Renfrew, where are you going in such a hurry? What on earth's the matter with you?
4: Nothing, Mama. I'm going to my room. To bed. It's late. And I have a big day ahead of me tomorrow.
6: You can spare 5 minutes. Come in. I want to talk to you.
4: No, really, Mama. I'm very tired and
6: You were coming from the direction of Mrs. Long's room. Is that where you've been?
4: I've been at a meeting at the Masonic Hall. I gave a speech. I told you where I was going before I left.
6: If you've been to the Masonic Hall, why were you coming along the passage? Why weren't you coming up the stairs?
4: Well, I just looked in on Mrs. Long to tell her how my speech went. Really, Mama, why must you persist in...
6: What's that behind your back?
4: Behind my back? Oh, it's a bottle of champagne. They say it helps one sleep. I've got a good deal to catch up on one way and another, so I thought...
6: Come inside.
4: Mama.
6: Do as I say. Come along. You've always been honest with me, Renfrew. You must be honest with me now. Are you and that woman lovers?
4: Mama, of course not. I only wish we were. Why is it I always make such a fool of myself with women?
6: Perhaps because you're keeping company with the wrong type.
4: I'm not keeping company with any type. Lottie looks on me as a joke. They all do.
6: She's out to snare you. You mark my words.
4: To snare me?
6: Into marriage.
4: Oh, Mama.
6: She's obviously desperate to snare someone. It's a case of any port in a storm, if you ask me.
4: That's a rotten thing to say, Mother. I'm not going to listen to another word. Good night. I didn't bother getting undressed. I couldn't muster the effort. I lay on the bed and stared at the ceiling. In my whole life, I'd never been more thoroughly depressed. Tears of self-pity formed in the corners of my eyes and my glasses fogged over. They hadn't helped me to overcome my lack of self-confidence. My glasses, that is. People laughed at them. They made my eyes look so big, like an owl. I was seized by a sudden impulse to march to the window and hurl them into the river. But this adventurer's whim was swiftly subdued by the knowledge that I could barely see 6 inches in front of my nose without them. I tried what was left of the champagne in the bottle. There was only a mouthful. I'd never been drunk, or even tipsy. I was filled with an overpowering urge to experience the sensation. I decided to go downstairs and see if I could procure something more palatable. It was no problem whatever, as it turned out. The first person I struck was a fellow named Hobson, who had some job in the cellar during the day and picked up extra money as a doorman at night. In exchange for 2 florins, he furnished me with a bottle of fine Scottish whiskey, or so he described it. I slipped it under my coat and was about to go back upstairs when I noticed a man lurking in the shadows under the stairway. He turned away before I could get a proper look at him, but I was left with the impression of bushy eyebrows and sandy or gingerish hair and a round face. I started up the stairs again, and a female voice addressed me by name.
7: Why, Dr. Summers.
4: Miss Hamilton. Oh, good evening.
7: Isn't it a little past your bedtime?
4: Not at all. I seldom turn in before midnight.
7: You surprise me.
4: It so happens I have by me a bottle of fine old Scottish whiskey. Perhaps you'd care to join me for a nightcap.
7: What a pleasant idea. Why don't we sit on the veranda? It's such a perfect evening. You can tell me all about politics and the intrigues that go on in the political arena.
4: Well, I don't really... Veranda? I didn't know there was a veranda.
7: It's part of the old building. They say Mrs. Long retained it for sentimental reasons. Come along. I'll show you.
4: We'll need some glasses and some water.
7: Water quite ruins good scotch. I've got some glasses in my room. We have to go past there anyway.
8: Had I but realized it, I'd done the worst thing to Fru I could have done. I was sure he was no more in love with me than I was with him, that it was just the thought of being in love that had taken his fancy. As events were to prove, to my cost and to his, I couldn't have been more in error.
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the beating of my heart. Group's called Hines. 14 minutes to 11 Main Roads. Have been chatting with Teresa during the serial to report some debris on the Leach Highway eastbound after Albany Highway in Bentley. There's some tyre debris in the right lane, apparently. Please take care. Leach Highway eastbound after Albany Highway in Bentley. A truck rollover, Hartman Drive, which is now closed southbound between Ocean Reef Road and Buckingham Drive in Wangarra. Traffic is slow in that area. Please take care. A truck has rolled over Hartman Drive. It's closed now, southbound between Ocean Reef Road and Buckingham Drive. Lovely day today, gorgeous outside, mostly sunny is the word from the Bureau, on our way to a maximum of 21 degrees. Tomorrow, well, a sunny day, and then late showers are expected to arrive, and 22 degrees. The weekend, a shower or two for Saturday, 17 degrees, and back to bright sunshine on Sunday, with a top of 20. Right now in Yanchep, 19 degrees. Rottnest Island, good morning, 18 degrees there. Mandurah, still kind of chilly, 16.1. And in the city, 18.4. Humidity, 42%. Wind has swung around to the northeast, gusting to 22 kilometres per hour. And the barometer, 1023.1.

0: gentleman called himself Daniel Boone. We don't know why. Maybe Davy Crockett was taken. In 1974, gave us the Skydiver song. Garden FM, Alan Simons with you for a Thursday morning. Good to have you with us. 7 to 11.
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Gee, haven't heard that in a while. From 1967, Glenn Ingram with The Clan. That It's Me at Curtain FM. We'll check in with Courtney in the newsroom in a few moments' time. Courtney will bring us up to date with news and events from at home and abroad in her 11 o'clock bulletin this morning. To get us in that vicinity, Tommy Rowe with his big hit from 1964, All About the Party Girl.

0: Curtain Radio News, brought to you by members of Curtain Radio.
1: Good morning, I'm Courtney Thornton. Police have charged a man with murder over an attack on a residential street in Perth's north. Around 7 o'clock on the evening of July 14, the 35-year-old is accused of attacking a man known to him in Kundoola. The man was taken to hospital and died from his injuries 3 days later. Police yesterday arrested and charged a Balga man with murder. He's due in court today. The online safety regulator is taking encrypted messaging platform Telegram to court, accusing it of failing to remove terror content. Dusty Fitzpatrick reports.
2: The safety commissioner says the civil proceedings in the federal court follow a years-long investigation into Telegram. The regulator alleges the platform failed to remove pro-terror material for weeks after it was reported. Commissioner Julie Inman Grant says the content included videos of terrorist executions and mass shootings.
3: And other horrific material used for propaganda and for radicalisation.
2: Fines of up to $54.6 million could be on the table under the Online Safety Act's unlawful material codes and standards.
1: AstraZeneca says it will cover the cost of a breast cancer and endometriosis drug being pulled from the PBS. The pharmaceutical giant previously claimed government pricing made the 3.6 milligram variant of Zoladex unsustainable. The company says women will have free and continued access to the implant following widespread community backlash. A Senate crossbencher says he will carefully review the details of a bill designed to make it harder for foreign fighters with links to ISIS to return to Australia. There are constitutional limits around governments blocking an Australian citizen returning, but Pauline Hanson wants to pass a bill that would tighten terror-related bail rules, expand passport cancellation powers, and make it easier to issue temporary exclusion orders. Independent David Pocock says he will engage in good faith with any bill put forward.
4: Got it last night. I'll be looking at the details of it. You know, the government currently has pretty extraordinary powers, and it seems like the parliament is giving the executive, the ministers of the day, more and more powers, which I have a bit of a problem with in principle.
1: Experts say a freshly approved diagnostic blood test for Alzheimer's disease could greatly improve the ability to detect the condition in living patients. The Therapeutic Goods Administration has approved the blood plasma test for use. The test only takes 18 minutes. Neuroscience Research Australia Chief Executive Professor Matthew Kiernan says the goal is to eventually have the testing be part of a routine checkup.
5: Because we need reference information. So Neuro will be the national reference laboratory, and that will give the ranges that then can be used to identify and confirm diagnosis. With that data, it will be taken forward for Medicare item number, so it will be, you know, absolutely supported through Medicare.
1: In sport, Australia has won another 9 gold medals on the final day of the swimming program at the Commonwealth Games. It included a surprise win for Kai Taylor in the 200-metre freestyle and both the men's and women's 100-metre medley relay teams. Four-time Olympian Kate Campbell says it was an incredible effort from the entire Dolphins team.
6: They are the undisputed champions of the pool. They take home a record-breaking 35 gold medals. It has been an unbelievably dominant performance.
1: Essendon and Carlton's coaching races are narrowing. Eddie Summerfield reports.
7: After weeks of flat-batting questions about their coaching futures, the interims of 2026 have some progress, albeit minor. At Essendon, Dean Solomon will meet with the club next week about what his coaching future will look like.
8: That time has sort of come, and we'll sit and have a good chat about all things, and I'll put forward my thoughts in the current situation and the future.
7: Solomon's still weighing up if he'll enter the race at the hangar, believed to be down to James Hurd, Jamie Graham, Mark McVeigh and Murray Davis. At Princes Park, Carlton has invited Josh Fraser to be part of its process.
9: Some time now to consider whether I'm part of that or not.
7: The Blues confident they'll have their next coach appointed by the end of the home and away season.
1: With the details next.
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1: Mostly sunny skies in Perth today with a top of 21 degrees. A sunny day tomorrow with a late shower or two, 22 the max. Looking ahead, Saturday, a shower or two with a top of 17. Sunday, sunny and 20. A shower or two on Monday with a top of 20. Right now, it's 19 degrees on Curtin FM 100.1 with more news at midday.
11: You know what I'm going to ask.
1: What are you going to ask?
11: The big pub quiz night last night. The first time in a few weeks. How'd you go?
1: I find I have a lot of pressure on our team now because you said yesterday on air, I will be expecting a first prize.
11: Yep.
1: We didn't get first prize. We got fourth.
11: I'm gutted.
1: I know you are, but I would have been really happy with that otherwise. It was about, I think they said there were more than 100 people there.
11: Were there?
1: So
11: wow.
1: It was a pretty big crowd.
11: And was it a good night? Apart from the result.
1: It was apart from the result. It was a great night.
11: Well, young lady, I want you to pull your socks up. Okay. Have a good look at yourself in the mirror.
1: I think I'm going to have to. Oh.
11: Was it, a fun night and everyone happy? And
1: everyone's happy. Oh. Yeah, it was good. A good steak sandwich was had.
11: Oh, nice.
1: With
11: chips?
1: With chips.
11: Mm.
1: What else? There was, the music round was, the theme was Bodies of Water.
11: Oh, yeah.
1: And we did quite well in the music round, actually. Yeah.
11: As you should. I'm sure a fourth with that many people in the room is brilliant. Courtney, I'm so very proud of you and your team. Please pass on my best with the caveat. I'm expecting better things next time.
1: Okay. I will keep studying.
11: Good to talk to you, Courtney. Talk soon.
1: See you soon.
11: 6 minutes past 11, Main Roads have been having a good old chin wag with Teresa. Unfortunately, about a crash on the intersection of Albany Highway and Kenwick Link in Kenwick. Traffic is heavy in that area. Everyone who needs to be there is there. We hope everyone's okay. A crash on the corner of Albany Highway and Kenwick Link in Kenwick. Take care in that area. 7 minutes past 11. Good morning.

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shut me up. No stranger to the morning show, Sammy Davis Jr., Don't Shut Me Out, 1964, at Curtin FM. G'day to you, 16 after 11.

0: Any time of the day or night, just call Nancy Wilson at Curtain FM. Morning flying by. Hope you're able to pop outside and enjoy this sparkling weather. Just gorgeous outside. Weather Bureau telling us a mostly sunny day on our way to a beaut, maximum of 21 degrees. Not a problem in the world. At the moment in the city, 19.8.
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The Drifters. You're more than a number in my little red book. In my day, it was a little black book. From memory. That's a long time ago. 23 after 11, the Fat Controller has been in touch with me to report trains on the Mandurah line are currently delayed due to another technical issue. This is also causing delays on the Yanchep line. If you're tootling around that rail network today, add a little bit extra time for your commute. 24 past 11.

think we'll let Donna Summer go and have a quiet moment. She's feeling love this morning, which is kind of nice. At Curtain FM, John DeRemus will have another ripping yarn for us right after Sly and the Family Stone.

0: Hello again. This is John Doremus with The Passing Parade, the story of ancient Delphi. The most venerated religious sanctuary in the classical Greek world, Delphi, home of the oracular god Apollo. As a history that stretches back over the centuries to about the year 1000 BC. I'll be back to tell you of its rise and fall and its subsequent resurrection after this message.
1: Every year, Lottery West helps fund projects across the state, including a $571,000 grant to support SciTech in building their new permanent exhibits. That's the difference a Lottery West grant makes.
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0: The origin of Delphi, situated at the southern base of Mount Parnassus in Greece, is uncertain. It is known, however, that some 10 centuries before Christ, it was selected as the site for the first temple to Apollo, best loved of all pagan gods. In the centuries that followed, it became the center of Apollo worship throughout the Greek Mediterranean Empire, and grew accordingly in wealth and magnificence. The temple itself was rebuilt a number of times, each time on a grander scale. When Greece was overrun by Rome, Roman emperors continued to embellish the shrine with lavish gifts of gold and priceless works of art. This went on till early in the 4th century AD, when the emperor Constantine embraced Christianity. Then began Delphi's decline and decay. Plundered and neglected, it fell to ruins and finally was buried by a landslide. Above it rose the medieval village of Castri. Delphi was forgotten by all but a few scholars, who knew only that its location lay somewhere between the Parnassian Range and the Gulf of Corinth. Not till the 19th century, when Greece gained her independence from Turkey, was any real attempt made to rediscover the ancient sanctuary. In 1840, a German archaeologist named Müller unearthed relics that positively identified the site of Delphi. But another 50 years were to pass before a scientific excavation uncovered the remains of the temple and its treasures. In 1881, the impoverished Greek government offered to sell Castri and the surrounding countryside to Germany. An agreement could not be reached, and the Greeks turned to France and America. Finally, in April of 1891, a 10-year monopoly was granted to the French. Excavation began in October of the following year. 6 months later, the huge stone platform on which the Temple of Apollo had stood and the ruins of the courtyards and walls around it had been laid bare. One treasure after another was brought to light in the ensuing years. Buildings, sculptures, stone inscriptions, a theater, and a stadium where athletes had once competed in the Pythian Games. Before the French monopoly expired in 1901, the entire sanctuary area had been opened up. But excavation continued. British, Greek, and American archaeologists joined the French and dug deeper into the foundations on which Delphi was built. Below the temple, a stone cell was discovered where the oracular prophetess had sat entranced, while worshippers waited above for her to convey to them the words of Apollo, their god. Countless other remnants of classical Delphi have since been unearthed, and are still being unearthed to this day as the work goes on. Every year, new finds are made, adding to the evidence of the glories of Apollo's sanctuary. Our time is up. Till we meet again for another chapter in The Passing Parade, this is John Doremus. As always, thank you so much. And goodbye for now.

0: A bit of early rock for us from Max Merritt and his Media's Shake. 24 minutes to 12. Jen's doing a lot of shaking in her little studio this morning.
1: Now, that's very rude of you, Alan.
0: No, I didn't mean like shake, like, you know.
1: Body fat.
0: No. Oh, now I feel awful.
1: No, you're not awful. You're allowed to have a go at me. I have a go at you whenever I can as well.
0: No.
1: Lovely to speak to you, Alan.
0: You too.
1: Now, Jamie McCanty, very talented.
0: He comes
1: man.
0: In on a Thursday.
1: He does come in on a Thursday. He's got a heap of information about upcoming events in WA for entertainment, overseas international artists, that sort of thing, but also the local pub guides. Now, football's still going at the moment, so a lot of pubs have been turning to, you know, big screens and that sort of thing. So we've got to sort of support the local talent, I reckon, at the hotels.
0: Absolutely.
1: Without a doubt. So Bill Massey, I spoke to Bill, oh gosh, a couple of years ago, I think now. He was, I don't think he's a knitter himself, believe it or not, but he said he was going to start organising the Cafe Knitters Group.
0: Oh.
1: It's turned out that there's about 50 people that go along now. They can be taught how to knit, and they meet at cafes, at coffee shops, that sort of thing. And people have formed some incredible friendships, but also they're just keeping their hands busy.
0: I bet it's a very close-knit group.
1: Oh, see what I mean?
0: Couldn't help it.
1: Gee, you're funny, Ellen. We're going to go. Do you know fishing is the most popular sport?
0: Oh, I did not know that.
1: Yeah, it is, apparently. But what makes it very credible is Scott Coughlin, who joins us. He's the editor of a magazine called Western Angler, and he contributes to WA News as well. He's got a heap of information. He's just come back from Europe doing something with fishing over there as well.
0: Oh,
1: so we'll
0: find
1: out where they're all biting as well. And Dr. Kim Riskas, talking about fishing, goodness, we've got a couple of topics here today. She's the Australian Marine Conservation Society member and seafood imports campaigner. Now, I know this has been sort of suggested for quite some time about labelling in the on the restaurant menus and pub menus where the seafood has come from.
0: Good idea.
1: Yeah, so they reckon it's going in the right direction. I'm not too sure what that's all about. I guess so the public know exactly what they're getting, what they're paying for.
0: Yeah, I guess.
1: Yeah, and to support local fishing industry as well. All that coming up. Thank you, Alan.
0: I look forward to it. Jen will be on the wireless between midday and three, right after Courtney's noon bulletin. Keep us entertained right throughout the afternoon. 22 minutes away from 12, coming back with a guy called David Essex. Not only David Essex, but OBE after his name. He was born David Albert Cook in London and would become a singer, songwriter, actor, and just such a clever, clever bloke. One of his big hits called Hold Me Close. David Essex coming up next.
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to or from. All I know is I want to bring you home.

photograph to some old gray-bearded men sitting on a bench outside a general store. They said, yes, she's been here, but their memory wasn't clear. Was it yesterday

with a preacher man who asked, "Were you bound on such a cold, dark afternoon?" As we drove on through the rain, as he listened, I explained, and he left me

One of my favourite Elvis Presley songs from 1970, and the Kentucky Rain. 13 minutes to midday. Welcome to Thursday. It is July 30, the 211th day of the year, with only 154 days remaining of 2026. And on this day, July 30, in 1966, the Beatles dropped an album called Yesterday and Today. It would go straight to number one and stay there for 5 weeks. And from Yesterday and Today came this.

0: Fab Four. Day Tripper. 10 minutes away from midday, today's morning show was presented by Rockingham Quinana Mobility. Friendly, knowledgeable staff and occupational therapists who can help you remain independent and your living at home easier. 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Thanks to Teresa for all her help on the phones and elsewhere today, and thank you for spending whatever part of the last 3 hours you could. 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Have a brilliant Thursday, and stay safe.
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1: Good afternoon, I'm Courtney Thornton. The Prime Minister is under pressure to stand down his Special Envoy for Defence and Veterans Affairs after Luke Gosling was charged with assault. The Northern Territory MP is accused of assaulting Northern Territory Administrator David Connolly at a community festival in Darwin earlier this month. The member for Solomon has previously dismissed the allegations as ridiculous. Mr Gosling's lawyer, Marty Ost, says they'll be fighting the charges.
2: It's particularly concerning that in a matter of this type, police resorted to the power of arrest where it could easily have been dealt with on notice to appear or a summons. It's a concern that that might have some political basis behind it. The charge is fully and completely contested.
1: Encrypted messaging service Telegram is being accused of failing to remove pro-terrorism material from its platform. Australia's online safety regulator is taking Telegram to court, alleging it didn't take down a range of content for weeks, despite users raising concerns. E-Safety Commissioner Julie Inman-Grant says the service could face millions of dollars in fines.
3: The maximum penalty for non-compliance with the relevant obligations is $54.6 million Australian dollars. Ultimately, this will be a matter for the court as to the appropriate penalty.
1: The deadly H5N1 bird flu strain has hit Victoria. The state now joins Western Australia, South Australia, New South Wales and Queensland. Victoria's Chief Veterinary Officer, Dr. Graham Cook, says testing for the strain was carried out at the CSIRO facility near Geelong.
4: I can confirm today that we have had initial confirmatory results for a H5N1 detection in a single wild bird, a tern, in the Portland area.
1: France is bracing for another heatwave in the coming days as wildfires continue to ravage the country's west and southwest regions. 2,000 firefighters are struggling to contain a massive blaze on the outskirts of the city of Bordeaux that has already impacted many of the region's heritage vineyards and devastated tourist towns. This local telling the BBC they're not giving up.
5: The firefighters are exhausted. The volunteers are exhausted. The farmers are exhausted. But everyone is determined to protect this forest, which is our home.
1: Australians now have access to a revolutionary blood test for Alzheimer's disease. Toby Goff reports.
6: The Therapeutic Goods Administration has approved the new 18-minute test known as p-tau217. The new test detects build-ups of brain proteins known as amyloids in blood plasma with 90% accuracy. Dementia Australia's Dr. Michael Woodward says it'll transform how we tackle Australia's leading cause of death.
7: Eventually, we might be able to remove the amyloid before any symptoms and therefore basically never get the Alzheimer's that we're otherwise destined to get.
6: A new diagnosis centre will be launched in Sydney, which will run the tests on patients with symptoms. The program will be rolled out to GPs in September.
1: In sport, Carlton interim coach Josh Fraser has put his support behind the AFL's controversial wildcard fixtures. The wildcard finals round replaces the pre-finals bye with two elimination matches, where 7th plays 10th and 8th goes up against 9th. The Blues sit just outside the top 10, and Fraser says it works in the NFL.
8: I haven't spent any time thinking about the last 2 weeks of the season. And I don't mind the wild card concept. I'm a big NFL fan and it works really well over there. I think it's added some excitement to the season.
1: The swimming program has wrapped up at the Commonwealth Games, Australia bagging a record haul of 35 gold medals in the pool in Glasgow. The Dolphins won every single relay event on the program. And more good news on the netball court too, with the Aussie Diamonds recording a 57-47 goal win against South Africa. With the details next.
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1: Mostly sunny in Perth this afternoon. A sunny day tomorrow with a late shower or two and a top of 21 after an overnight low of 6. Looking ahead, Saturday, a shower or two with a top of 17. Sunday, sunny and 20. A shower or two on Monday with a top of 20. Right now, it's 21 degrees on Curtin FM 100.1 with more news at 1.
10: Courtney.
1: Hello.
10: Hello. Did you see on the news early this morning about the Great Escape?
1: No.
10: Two little boys?
1: No.
10: From kindergarten? Oh my gosh, what a story. And I don't mean to make light of this, but these young men who have been able to manoeuvre and escape from their kindergarten over east, they climbed, I can't laugh, but it's very funny and they're very clever. They climbed out over a fence at a kindergarten. How they were to do that, I don't know. They were caught by a street camera running up the road on a main street. Naughty. They manoeuvred their way through the traffic. They went to one of the little boys' homes. They turned on the TV, watching cartoons, probably grabbed a glass of cordial or something, and they had complete control of their life. They knew exactly how to get back home from the kindergarten.
1: Wow.
10: Now, anything could have happened to them, but these young boys showing a lot of initiative, four and five years of age.
1: Yeah.
10: Well, what, you know, becoming adults and everything, if they are at that age able to work out how to escape, how to get home safely, how to get through the dog door.
1: Yeah, that's clever.
10: The doctor,
1: oh my goodness.
10: Turn on the TV and watch cartoons or something. And one of the parents came home and found them in absolute disbelief.
1: I mean, they can't be the first little kids to skip school.
10: Well, no. Well,
1: they are quite little, though.
10: Well, you know, you are trapped, aren't you, at kindergarten. But they're only so young. I can get it if it's, they're a wee bit older. But and they were running, though. They were so happy to be free.
1: When they were discovered. Then they realised.
10: Well, they were discovered safe at home, thank goodness. I mean,
1: yes.
10: They could have been abducted or hit by a car. But there was a reaction shot of the street camera from an older lady that was watching them go past with total disbelief and say, run past her. What the heck? Where are their parents?
1: Goodness.
10: Anyway, it's been quite a big story on national radio and on the national news this morning showing it. So I think these young boys are going to turn out to be very clever young men.
1: Certainly.
10: Nearly a quarter of all human bones can be found in the feet.
1: I believe you. They're quite bony, aren't they? And the hands, surely, would be a fair chunk of them.
10: I would say so. The whole thing is, though, they've got a lot of work to do, haven't they, the feet?
1: Mm.
10: They've got to keep us upright.
1: Yes.
10: Yes. They've got to be sturdy.
1: Certainly do.
10: In 1964, a Canadian farmer began renting out advertising space on his cow.
1: Oh. Just the one cow?
10: Well, cows. There was an S on it, sorry. Yes, absolutely. Well, you've got to show initiative at the moment. Gosh, the price of fuel at the moment. And how it's going. I was told yesterday that diesel might be going up to $3 a litre.
1: Oh, heck.
10: How can businesses survive on this? Mm. What is wrong with this world?
1: Mm.
10: Goodness me. Anyway, John Dunlop invented the pneumatic tyre from a section of garden hose from his son's bicycle.
1: Oh, wow.
10: See, it doesn't take much to work things out if you're clever.
1: Yeah.
10: And finally, whales increase in weight 30,000 million times in the first 2 years of life.
1: Goodness, that's dramatic.
10: Ooh, if you get sort of classified as a whale, if you put on weight, you've got to realise there's a good reason for it. Good on you, Courtney.
1: See you later.
10: Okay, see you, love. Hi, everyone. Nice to be, well, not nice, it's great to be with you on this lovely day.
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0: Jerry Vale here on Curtain FM, 15 minutes past midday. He's getting himself ready. Jamie McCandy's going to join us very soon. So stand by, everybody. Get your coffee ready. It takes a while to get through it all. Kalamunda Bridge Club, they welcome players of every level with friendly games and professional beginner's lessons. It's a great way to challenge your mind and, of course, to make new friends. Here's the mobile number, 0407 085229. Jamie McCandy, good afternoon.
1: Hi, Jenny. How are you?
0: I'm good. Thank you for last week.
1: My pleasure. In fact, it was a great week. So, you know, everything ran smoothly.
0: And, good on you.
1: You know, the
0: we can count on
1: you. Know, the spirit of Jenny Seaton was still present in the studio. So
0: hovering over the
1: litmus
0: top.
1: Test of making sure you get it right, keeping up the afternoon show banner.
0: You always
1: but
0: do.
1: But it was really good. It was really good fun. And we had some great guests last week. And I've got to tell you that it's great to hear the listeners are actually sending messages in, sort of saying good things, which is also lovely as well.
0: A lot of people have come up to me and said that they learn a lot from our Curtain experts that
1: Agreed.
0: We have in the studio. Because otherwise, if they weren't on air with Curtin, the public, general public, wouldn't get to hear about these advancements.
1: And really, there are some amazing things going here at the university. The research, and it's really important research for now.
0: Yeah.
1: What dealing with all the issues that the world are facing now, be it economics, be it science, and so forth. So
0: Planetary.
1: I agree with you. It really is a great way to actually educate yourself up about what goes on at a university and how it sort of functions in society for
0: it
1: us.
0: It sure does, and I think it's great. And thank you, Jamie. Now, today, let's get started because you've got a guest coming up in
1: a short while. Oh, we certainly have. Listen, I want to mention, Jenny, I mentioned this a couple of weeks ago when we were together. There's a concert for Foz, Breton Fosdyke, because Breton's, you know, really unwell. He's been a great advocate for the music industry and a participant with the music industry since the mid-70s. He was in the Mixtures doing the Pushbike song back in the 70s, as well as many other sort of iconic bands in Western Australian history. Well, he's unfortunately very unwell at the moment. He's got a very rare autoimmune disease called Guillain-Barré syndrome, which is extremely debilitating, and he will have a very slow recovery. So to assist him in life and get him sort of, you know, financially stable again, they're putting this function on this Sunday at the Charles Hotel in North Perth, the Concert for Foz, it's called. Doors open at 4 p.m. and it's going to feature the world-famous hobby band that he's been playing with lately. And some of these names are synonymous with great entertainment in Western Australia. We're talking about Kelly Green, Brenda Lee, Mike Nelson, Dennis Bird, plus special guests Wayne Pryde, Dennis Broad, Michael Barbaro, Ray Van Ross and Jenny Wren. It's also going to be matched up with a band of pub legends from the local industry, including Ian Falk, Chris Murphy, a great friend of ours here at the Afternoon Show, Denise DiMarchi, Matt Milford, Craig Pinkney, Wayne Green, Dave Crosby, Brett Keyser, Michael Videlli, Gerard Monique and Steve Gard with Jamie Page. Tickets are available from Try Booking at $35 online or $40 at the door, but I strongly suggest if you've got any passion for your local artists, especially someone as prominent as Brenton, get down to the Charles Hotel this Sunday. It should be a wonderful show, and it's great to see the West Australian music community getting together again to look after one of our own.
0: It is phenomenal, the lineup of talent there. I mean, they're only going to have 1 minute on stage, each of them, aren't they? Because to get through them all.
1: Fighting for the microphone, that's what it's going to be like. But they really are. They're all extraordinary performers, and it's great to see they're showing such loyal support to their friend Brenton. You know, Jenny, at the moment, Perth's going through a huge comedy expo because it's the Perth Comedy Festival at the moment, and there's plenty of comedy going on in almost every venue from the Regal to the Astor. But the RAC Arena have done something quite extraordinary. As I said, tonight, Thursday the 30th of July, Jim Jefferies, one of Australia's internationally renowned comedians, will be performing. I've got the tickets at $84.50 to $186.50. That's going to be followed tomorrow night by Ursula Carlson again, Fatty on a Yacht Tour is the name of the tour. She's got a great show on the ABC at the moment, and she's also prominent in most of those comedic based shows that you see on television. She'll be at RAC Arena tomorrow night, and Ticketek have got the tickets at $74.25. And then on Saturday night, another Australian comedian, Carl Barron, with his Just Wondering Why tour, will be performing at the RAC Arena. Ticketek have got the tickets at $89 and $119. This Friday, the 31st of July, at the Crown Theatre, they've got a great show on, Jenny, called From a Diamond to a King. And there's two artists here that we play a fair bit of here at Curtin Radio, which is Neil Diamond and Elvis Presley. We wouldn't couldn't have a session here without those two names popping up on the song list. That's featuring Peter Burke and Damien Mullen. They're going to be performing the magic of Neil Diamond and Elvis Presley, plus they're joined by the Australian Symphony Orchestra.
0: Wow.
1: So again, it's this Friday. Ticketmaster have got the tickets at $99 to $119. And the good news is, Jenny, the $10 from each ticket is donated to the Shake It Up Australia Foundation for Parkinson's Disease.
0: Oh, that's great.
1: So that's a great little incentive for those that have got empathy for that charity. That's going to be followed on Saturday night by Tommy Little, who's an Australian comedian. Again, this Perth Comedy Festival seems to be really, really strong at almost every venue in WA at the moment. He is also the host of Taskmaster Australia and Talking About My Generation. And Tommy Little should have a really, really good a show there. He's a very, very funny
0: comedian. He also does a Drive Time program.
1: He does on radio.
0: Yes.
1: And he's going out with it is Carrie Birchmore, isn't
0: yes,
1: it?
0: Yes. I don't think they go out together, but they're good on air together. They talk over each other.
1: There was rumours that there may have been something.
0: Oh,
1: going
0: they always on. Say that about couples that are on air together.
1: Well, they say that about you and I, Jenny.
0: Yeah, probably.
1: We're safe.
0: It's true. We've got our guests coming up very soon.
1: Thank you very much.
0: Okay.
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0: We'll go back to ABBA a little bit later because my finger slipped.
1: That's okay. No worries.
0: Did your finger ever slip?
2: It slips frequently.
0: Shall we play this song before we have our guest?
2: Now, let's play this song. We've got a great song now. Green With Envy by Never Never. We'll be talking to Gus Warburton just after this.

0: My finger slipped again.
1: No worries.
0: Shall we have a third try at this?
1: A third try at this, okay.
0: Now it says Green with Envy.
1: Green with Envy by Simon Goodrich and Never
0: If
1: Never.
0: Something else pops up, it's not my fault.
1: Okay.
0: You promise to sort of look after me if this is the case?
1: I will definitely hold your hand on this one. Let's go.
0: See?
1: It's not happening.
0: It's not happening,
1: no, for sure. Well, let's get stuck into the interview instead. How's that?
0: Okay, I think
1: that sounds good.
0: I think that's a fantastic idea. We do
1: now,
0: have
1: we were supposed to play Green with Envy by the Never Never, but that's not happening. But we'll try and get that sorted out sometime today. Now, Never Never are celebrating their 40th anniversary this year, and from the mid-80s have always been considered as one of WA's finest original bands. Award-winning songwriter, guitarist and lead singer of the Never Never, Simon Goodrich is responsible for almost all of the Never Never songs that have kept fans flocking to their live gigs for the past 40 years. After a sellout show at the Port Beach Brewery in March this year, the Never Never will be appearing again at Lyrics Underground in Maylands on Sunday the 23rd of August. Joining Jenny and I now is the

0: band strummer Andrew Gus Warburton to have a chat about the upcoming gig and the stellar history of the Never Never. Hello,
1: hi,
0: Gus.
1: Hello, Andrew.
2: Thanks a lot for having me, both of you. Thanks a lot. I'll hum a few bars if you want.
1: Would you mind?
0: I was going to say, Simon's sounding a bit effeminate these days. I mean, maybe you should have a chat to him, you know.
1: Well, I'm just saying, you've been sabotaged with this song. I've loaded it three times. Anyway, we won't go into the technicalities.
0: We won't even go into that. So, Gus, firstly, congratulations on 40 years of great music. It doesn't happen by accident. So tell us, what's the story about Never Never? How were they formed?
2: Well, the band goes back to 1981, so there you go.
1: Gosh.
2: 1981, 40, what's that, 45 years ago.
0: Yeah, it is 45, yeah.
2: The band was called Silent Type, and they formed with Simon Goodrich and two of his school buddies. Simon was writing songs, the band was playing, they, you know, obviously rehearsed it up, and started playing around, you know, the pub scene. I guess, you know, they would have been playing at, you know, the Cat and Fiddle and the Cot Hotel, the Albion, those things. And that sort of blew out to doing support shows with, you know, In Excess and Cold Chisel and Men at Work, Adam and the Ants. They did a whole bunch of supports that sort of were really good for the band, and they got great press. And then, you know, call that 2 years, then the band moved to Sydney to try and crack it. You know, everyone said, look, you know, if you're going to try and get something happening, you've got to go to Sydney, and that's what they did. And, you know, but then the band changed its name to the Never Never because they got to Sydney and there was a band called Silent Type.
0: They
2: changed the name, and yeah, so that was around about, you know, the Never Nevers around about 1983. Then, yeah, a little bit of a membership change when they got back to Perth.
0: Including you, Andrew?
2: Yeah, I 83, Phil Morgan, the bass player, joined.
0: Yep.
2: And that's when, you know, they went to Sydney and tried it out and recorded, did demos and, you know, recorded a single. By the time they got back to Perth, it was 86, and that's when I got the call, and I've been there ever since.
0: Yeah, and it's funny you say that, because in 86 is exactly the same time I started coming to see you every Tuesday night at Cagney's on the Terrace. But, you know, what were some of the gigs that you were renowned for performing in the mid-80s, apart from Cagney's?
2: Well, you know, we played a lot in the western suburbs. So, you know, Coronado's,
0: yep.
2: Cagney's, the Albion. Then we did, you know, gigs in Fremantle, Newport, Old Mug, you know, the Railway. Look, and it was in that time the America's Cup was in,
0: oh, it was
2: in
0: too.
2: Perth in Fremantle.
0: Yeah.
1: It was crazy.
2: And that was, you know, that really, you know, there was so many gigs at that time. But look, for us, there's a factor that comes into it. When you're playing original music, it's really hard to get an audience, and you know, we seem to do pretty well in that department, because it does have its difficulties, you know, when you're playing 30 songs of your own material, all primarily written by Simon Goodrich.
0: Yeah.
1: Actually, I was wondering, Gus, I've often wondered this, because I admired Jamie's band and the work that band that worked together so well. But when you've got original music, coming together for the first time, you know, to rehearse that sort of thing and then eventually perform it for the public, I reckon that's pretty darn demanding. I mean, how do you all work together with so many different instruments?
2: Yeah, look, you know, you can't... you know, you have to rehearse, you know, coffee table rehearsals and full band rehearsals. And Simon used to bring songs in pretty much, you know, start to finish. They were sort of completed. But then, you know, you're always going to have input from the other members of the band.
1: That's
2: which
1: right.
2: is what happens.
1: You've got to like each other.
2: And there's a bit of that. And look, there's been membership changes over the journey, and that sort of happens. You know, people do other things. You know, but we're back sort of back playing and really enjoying it.
1: Yeah.
2: And yeah, you know, we're just hoping that we can
1: work together.
2: Yeah.
1: But remembering the lyrics, you know, that amazes me with you guys as well, how you remember the lyrics to every dance song that you get up and perform.
0: Yeah. Well, I suppose it's been very different. Simon obviously has them probably tattooed into his memory cells because he's the one that's created them. But, you know, again, you know, as Jenny was asking me, the process obviously, you know, involves everybody. But, you know, Simon has been a very productive songwriter for the band over a number of years. How many singles and albums have you released totally in that time, Gus?
2: Well, there's been demos. There was a single released. There was a CD released. We worked at Albert's, you know, the famous Albert's studio in Sydney. Before I joined them, they'd worked out of Emerald in Sydney, a studio.
0: Yeah.
2: We recorded here at Planet in Perth with John Villani, and that was produced by...
0: And he was the best in the game in his day too, so, you know, you obviously went to the right people to produce your stuff.
2: Well, he twiddled the dials, and Gary Beers, the bass player from NXS, he produced it. Gary Beers from NXS was a big fan of the band.
0: Wow.
2: And we got him over here to produce it, and it cost us an airfare, and that was that.
0: Oh, that's a great deal.
2: And look, you know, I think what's on our radar at the moment is a couple of songs that we're going to go into the studio and you know, record. We got to, you know, get a budget for it. We got to find the studio and the engineer. But we're still keen and still into it and still wanting to get out there and play.
0: That's great. Now, who's in the lineup now for the, and who will be in the lineup actually for the upcoming show at Lyrics Underground?
2: So it's myself, Simon Goodrich, Phil Morgan on bass, and Pete Stone on keyboards.
0: Yeah, that's awesome. Piece. Yeah, great.
2: And so, you know, on that lyrics gig, Neil Fernandez, that used to be with Dave Faulkner way back in the day.
0: He did too.
2: In the Mannequins.
0: In the Mannequins, yeah.
2: He'll be doing a solo.
0: Yeah, I know Neil really well. He's actually an ex-Trinity boy, and we did a show together with the Trinity Old Boys a few months back, and Neil's fantastic, and he's been playing a fair bit lately. Now, Gus, I love talking about the Never Never with you because, obviously, you know, it's something that I was a great fan of back in the day and still am today. But tell us about this other alternative lifestyle of yours. I mean, you've been a chauffeur to many of the biggest music stars in the world and Australia. Can you tell us some of the music stars that have made an impression on you that you've chauffeured around Perth when they've arrived here for a concert?
2: Well, look, you know, there was 30 years of that, but, you know, guys like... you know, the good guys, Michael, you know, without, you know, sounding too cornball and dropping names, but...
0: No, we want you to drop names.
1: Yeah,
0: we're big on name dropping here, trust me.
2: Michael Bublé was really, really, a really nice guy, and I sort of was involved in Bublé's first tour, which was at the Perth Concert Hall, so can see where that's gone.
0: Yeah.
2: And there... Yeah, he was fantastic. You know, Harry Connick was really good. You know, Dave Grohl from the Foos. I mean, you got to remember now that these guys are so massive acts. But, you know, Dave Grohl's first gig in Australia, as far as I know, was at Metro City.
0: Yeah, it probably was too.
2: That was the Foo Fighters' first gig because I was involved in it. But, you know, you can see where that's gone to.
0: Yeah, one of the biggest bands in the world. But listen, we had a conversation yesterday, which I don't mind admitting to, but you mentioned that one of Australia's biggest music stars took a shine to you in particular, and he was always requesting you to be his personal chauffeur when he came to WA. Who was that?
2: Well, it was just, you know, I don't know it was Farnham, and every time he came, pretty much I was his driver, and he always came with, you know, Glenn Wheatley, and they were just a great couple of guys. But I mean, Farnham is just, as everyone, you know, it's been well documented, but he really is just a fantastic person who just happens to be this incredible vocalist. And I presume, you know, your host there, Jenny's probably met all these people as well.
0: Well, she's had a not all. She's got a great history with John Farnham. Yes, I can tell you right now. It's made television history.
1: Don't go to the blooper, no.
2: Yeah, Farnham, you know, and you know what? I don't think that I'm giving away secrets, but I was really blown out with John Farnham, and you know the performance is like jaw dropping.
1: Yeah,
2: but brilliant. He is one of those performers that doesn't just sit side of stage waiting to go on, going, "Oh yeah, look, when do we go on?" He is. Yeah. He's pretty nervous about, you know, he's about performing.
0: He feels the pressure, obviously, of the obligation or the expectation from the audience.
1: He's a freak with his voice. He's
0: isn't he?
1: Yeah.
2: Yeah, but an incredible performer, and he was one of the nice guys.
1: I agree.
0: Yeah, they always say that the nice guys, you know, really are the guys that will make it, because obviously everybody's happy to work with them over a long period of time, and I think Farnham's obviously testament to that. Now that he's unable to work, you know, the outpouring of emotion towards his recovery has been really powerful in Australia. Listen, we've got to talk about this, Gus, so everybody's got an idea when you're going to be playing with the Never Never. So the gig is at the Lyrics Underground in Maylands, which I talk up here a fair bit because I think it's an incredibly good live venue. It's on Sunday the 23rd of August. Tickets are available from Oztix at $39.80, and I strongly recommend it if anybody remembers the Never Never from back in the mid-80s like I do. You'll have a great time. And all my schoolmates, as I've told you this before, they whenever the Never Never pops up for a show, all my schoolmates go and see you religiously at every job. So you certainly have got your fan base still in place now after all these years.
1: Yeah, congratulations.
2: Well, it's great to know. So I thank you for promoting the show on your show, and I thank you both for having me on the show.
0: It's a pleasure, Gus, as
1: sure
0: always.
1: Sure is.
0: Much love to you, mate, and good luck with the gig. I hope it's an absolute killer.
2: Jenny, Jamie, thanks a lot.
1: Bye-bye. See you, Gus. Thank you.
0: He's a great
1: guy. I just feel for people but they were part of the industry, and it still is great, don't get me wrong, but it was huge.
0: It was back in the day.
1: Pubs and
0: yeah,
1: Sunday
0: there's a
1: sessions.
0: Lot more variety at what people call entertainment these days, like sports, massive entertainment these days.
1: It
0: and
1: sure
0: sport was
1: is.
0: Never as big as it was. I mean, there was like one waffle game you go and see on a weekend at best, with the advent of the VFL, or the AFL, I should say, and telecast rights. Now it's Thursday to Sunday blanket.
1: It is.
0: You know, and it has had a profound effect on getting people to enjoy live music when there's football games on big screens everywhere.
1: Yeah.
0: But that's another subject. Listen, Jenny, there's plenty of other stuff happening at the moment in Perth, which is also fantastic.
1: Yeah. Well, give us a couple, go to break.
0: We'll go to break.
1: Well.
0: Okay, so Frobin and Wood, we spoke to Dixie Farinosi. The adults only pantomime has absolutely hit, you know, skyrocketed with rave reviews and very, very happy audiences laughing all the way through it.
1: What's it about? A little bit about it.
0: Well, it's a pantomime, but instead of being like children's orientated, it's all adult humour.
1: So don't get offended.
0: Do not bring your children to this one. It's produced by Dixie Farinosi and Zealous Productions. It's going through the roof. There's only three shows left tonight, tomorrow, and Saturday. $69 and $79 from Ticketek will get you a seat. It's well worth having a look at.
1: Okay, give us one more.
0: Disney's Beauty and the Beast, we had the girls in for Mercedes College last week. They're running their wonderful production, and they're always wonderful productions with Mercedes, from Friday the 21st of August to Sunday the 23rd of August. Four shows only. Ticketek, I've got the tickets, are $60, and they always put on a great production. Well worth your interest.
1: We'll be back very shortly.
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1: Curtain Radio. We have the man that knows who's coming to town, yeah, Mr. Jamie McCanty. Have you ever chauffeured anyone around of great importance?
0: No, but I've always wondered what that job would be like. You know what I mean? Because you probably get a bit of an insight to what they're all about. And I think what Gus was trying to say is that Farnham stands out because not only is he an amazing performer, but he's just a great guy.
1: He's just an
0: ordinary
1: guy.
0: And you know
1: guy.
0: That yourself, Jen. You've met him plenty of times.
1: Yeah, I mean,
0: over
1: he's one of the few that don't put themselves on a pedestal.
0: Never.
1: No,
0: that's right. And again, to feel that he's feeling that anxiety of expectation going on stage, it shows you that his heart's in the right place, which is awesome.
1: Always has been.
0: Also coming up at the Regal, this is really a great presentation by WAPA, all the performing arts students doing musical theatre. They're doing a production of Anne Juliet, which is a fantastic musical. They had a great run at with Casey Donovan at Crown Theatre. So it's coming to the Regal Theatre between Friday the 11th of September and Thursday the 17th of September. Six shows only, and tickets are only $89 from Ticketek. And of course, being the WAPA kids, you can tell that these are going to be the stars of the future. And also Suzanne Vega, who had some great hits in the 80s with songs like Luca and Marlena on the Wall. She's coming back to Perth and performing at the Regal on Saturday the 26th of September on the long weekend. Ticketek have got the tickets at $99.90 to $129.90. At the Astor Theatre this month, they've got some great shows coming up. Chocolate Starfish, who had a massive hit with Carly Simon's You're So Vain. They're coming for their All Fired Up tour next Friday, the 7th of August at the Astor. $77 from Ticketek will get you a seat. Go West and Debbie Gibson were massive in the 80s. They're coming back as a double bill on Tuesday, the 25th of August. Ticketek have got the tickets at $99.90 to $149.90. And then Hermits hit the stage at the Astor, and we've played plenty of Hermits here, don't we?
1: Are they a copy band?
0: No, they're actually the
1: really
0: the original members without Peter Noon.
1: Right, yes, of course.
0: So he's no longer with them, hasn't been with them now for many a year. But they're coming on Wednesday, the 26th of August. Ticketek have got the tickets at $89.90. And I want a special mention to Kate Sobrano with the Australian Maids, who are coming on Friday, the 4th of September. She always delivers, this girl. Ticketek have got the tickets at $91.70.
1: Okay.
0: At the Rosemount Hotel this Friday, there's a great original band, Matt Angel and the Gold Diggers, that play a combination of alternative country, blues and melodic rock, all original material. But again, at the Rosemount, it's a great live venue for bands this Friday. Austic have got the tickets at $18.50 plus booking fee, or $25 at the door. When it comes to this weekend, there's quite a few things going on, but I'll do a bit of a précis on it. But this Friday, the Brook Bar and Bistro from in Allenbrook, featuring iBand Electric Duo between 6 and 9. Dr. Bogus will be smashing it out at the Woodvale Tavern between 9 and 12 this Friday. Bill Chizzy's at the Indian Ocean Brewing Company in Mindari between 7 and 10. That's a lovely session down there on the marina overlooking the wonderful sunsets over the water. Portofino's Beach Bar and Kitchen in Queens Beach are featuring Chad Ellis this Friday between 5 and 8. Craig Ballantyne's at Valencia Bar and Grill in Cavisham between 5 and 8 this Friday. And there's a brand new venue that's opened up in Brabham called the Brabham Hotel. It's opened this week on Monday.
1: Where's Brabham?
0: Brabham's near, it's in the Swan Valley next to Henley Brook and suburbs like that. Yeah. But it's a brand new hotel put together by the Australian Venues Co, who always do a good job. And they're starting their entertainment roster this Friday with Ivan John between 5 and 8. This Saturday you can catch Dr. Bogus at the Wembley Hotel between 8:30 and 11:30. That's a great suburban pub. The Fats Band with myself will be down at Brighton Mandra this Saturday between 8:30 and 12. Craig Ballantyne's at the General Esquire on Murray Street in Perth between 6 and 10 this Saturday. Denise DiMarchi is playing at Portofino's this Saturday between 5 and 8. Todd Woodward's at the Valencia Bar and Grill this Saturday between 5 and 8. Jane Germain is at Shoalwater Tavern between 5:30 and 8:30 this Saturday. Damien Cripps will be at Sir Henry's this Saturday between 9 and 1. And again, the Brabham Hotel are featuring Bill Chidsey this Saturday between 5 and 8. And Ivan John will be at the Aluka, for those people up there in the Northern Corridor. He'll be performing this Saturday between 7 and 10. A couple of Sunday sessions, Jenny, to wrap it up with. 7th Avenue Bar and Bistro this Sunday are featuring Denise Vanessa Marchi for a lunchtime session at 12 to 3. Travis Caudle is also doing a lunchtime session at the Currumbine Bar and Bistro this Sunday between 12 and 3. The Brook Bar and Bistro in Ellenbrook have got Fire Acoustic Duo between 2 and 6 this Sunday. Craig Ballantyne's at Portofino's at Queen's Beach between 4 and 7 on Sunday. And the Bridge Garden Bar in Mandra has got Mick Green playing a lunchtime show between 1 and 4. The Calamunda's got Chad Ellis on this Sunday between 3 and 6. And again, the Brabham Hotel are featuring their first Sunday session with Todd Woodward between 3 and 6 this Sunday. And please, listeners, support those venues that support live Definitely. Music.
1: What would we do without music in our lives?
0: We'd be miserable. That's what we'd be, and we'd be out of a job here at Curtin Radio.
1: Well, good point. Yeah, that's a very good point. Now, before I let you go, podcast.
0: Oh, we did a great podcast last Tuesday, which will be up this Tuesday, with Brendan Fuster, if you remember from the West Coast Eagles
1: of course,
0: the Fremantle Dockers.
1: Yeah.
0: Great little forward he was for about 100 games. Brendan came in as a beehive farmer, and he's talking about his business and also the plight that's happening with the bees, with the Varroa destructor mite that is almost killing the entire...
1: I have not heard of that.
0: It's killing the entire bee population. And in lieu of this, I'll just say this to you, Jenny. One of the things that Brendan told us that we thought was quite profound, 1 in 3 mouthfuls of food that you eat has been pollinated by a bee.
1: Oh, right.
0: And
1: right.
0: Without a bee population, the pollination won't occur. And in fact, 600 hives from WA were shipped to South Australia, who have overridden with this mite at the moment, just to guarantee the almond trees will be pollinated for season this year.
1: That's scary.
0: It is very scary.
1: The thing at the moment.
0: It's affecting the entire food chain in Australia, and it's going to get worse.
1: What is it? A little virus?
0: It's a little mite.
1: A mite.
0: A parasitic mite that actually is attaches itself to the pupae, to the larvae, to the adult period, causes immense deformity for the wings, and the bees just can't do their job.
1: Oh, my goodness. That is horrific.
0: And
1: I had not
0: heard there's
1: of it.
0: Really...
1: what can be done about it?
0: Well, this is the point. Not much is being done about it, and the outbreak has been so severe. Now, the essential food services in Australia are going to be in jeopardy.
1: Well,
0: We're talking about fruit trees, berries...
1: Of course.
0: Nut trees, obviously. And also, don't forget, the wild bees are there to pollinate Australian fauna.
1: Oh,
0: and that's not
1: flora. Is there anything at all being organized?
0: They're starting to work on it now, but it needs a huge acceleration from the government.
1: Where the heck do these little mites come from, for goodness sake?
0: Overseas, unfortunately, they got in the border and they've permeated throughout the bee colonies all over the eastern seaboard.
1: I thought they was pretty strict to get up.
0: Well, so did I, Jenny. But when you hear these stories of how it gets in, then how it sort of runs amok, it shows you the danger. And, of course, we're also looking at the avian flu, the bird flu at the moment, as being a major issue. And, of course, if that gets out, I mean, all our bird stock is going to diminish greatly, including things like fowl for chicken, ducks and so on.
1: Yeah,
0: so
1: right.
0: It's not good at all. But it's a great chat with Brendan. A really interesting subject for those that are Australian, that are interested in Australian stories.
1: And you do a podcast with?
0: Mark Jacko Jackson, famous larrikin footballer.
1: Oh,
0: he's incredible. And I've got to say, Mark is the one that actually has all these contacts, which has made my life a lot easier. And, gosh, I'm learning so much from each podcast.
1: I really am. Isn't it wonderful to hear people's stories?
0: It is. It's great. And there's something to learn from everybody.
1: Yeah. Mark Jackson, he's a great... Does he live in Perth now?
0: He lives a majority of the time in Perth, yeah.
1: Right.
0: So he still floats over east on occasion when he does certain jobs for certain people. But he really is based in Perth at the moment. He loves WA.
1: Oh, good. I wonder.
0: I met him actually by sheer accident. He actually has coffee at the same cafe that I do every morning.
1: Meant to happen.
0: And I did meet him years ago with Basil's Footy Show, where he came on as a special guest, but he wouldn't remember that. So I just introduced myself one day, and 3 years later, now we're doing podcasts
1: together. Let's do
0: together.
1: A podcast. And
0: exactly.
1: Boy, are there a lot of podcasts out there. It's great.
0: Oh, there is. But, you know, depending on what you want to learn about, there's plenty of subjects that you can sort of upgrade yourself on.
1: And people go to the search section on YouTube.
0: I'll just go to YouTube and go, tell me how good you are.
1: Yeah, right, type it in,
0: tell me how good you are, and you'll see, I think there's seven or eight episodes up already now, which is great.
1: I love the have you gotten to that blue biro?
0: What's the blue biro thing? Tell me.
1: Well, it's something, I get aware of these little things that are distractions, right?
0: Yeah.
1: And I've noticed even newsreaders, you know, very expensive national newsreaders hold a blue big pen, which probably cost about $2.
0: Jenny, I carry a blue a blue pen myself, and I'm forever toying it with my fingers. So I keep thinking to myself, if anybody's watching this, they're going to think I'm an anxiety-ridden sort of individual.
1: I'm going to get you a Parker pen or something. Parker pen. Make it look classy.
0: Classy, yeah.
1: Okay, never mind.
0: Whatever happened to Parker pens? My God. That's another history.
1: I love it. Before I let you go, I love the title.
0: Oh, so do I. I think it's hilarious. Tell me how good you are. It's a bit of a challenge, isn't it?
1: Well, actually, that's probably what most interviewers ask guests they have on sometimes. True. Tell me how good you are.
0: True, but they're all handpicked, and they're handpicked for a reason on different subjects. And really, it has been an absolute.
1: Keep at it.
0: Yeah.
1: You're very busy. Good on you, Jamie.
0: Good to see you, Jenny. Thank you for your time.
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2: Good afternoon, I'm Shannon Kirkwood. The Victorian government says there has been no detections of H5 bird flu in commercial poultry. It comes as the state has recorded its first suspected case of the deadly H5N1 bird flu strain in a greater crested tern in the state's southwest. Chief Veterinary Officer of Victoria, Graham Cook, says the state's emergency animal disease response plan has now been enacted.
3: As part of our preparedness, we have been working with the industry. We've been working right across government with a whole of government plan. And we, of course, have been looking at how effects can be mitigated, both in the commercial poultry sector and also in the wildlife sector.
2: Meantime, confirmatory testing is underway on another 13 suspected cases of H5 bird flu in South Australia. They are in addition to the 11 cases confirmed by the state yesterday. Australia's Chief Veterinary Officer, Dr. Beth Cookson, says there have now been 28 confirmed positive detections of H5 bird flu across the country. A not-for-profit organisation educating against discrimination says the reasons for its role and links to Jewish Australians has been increasingly questioned. The sixth public hearing of the Royal Commission on Anti-Semitism and Social Cohesion is continuing today in Sydney. CEO of Courage to Care Victoria, Michael Zervos, has told the Commission the organisation is sending a clear message to young people about discrimination.
4: In more recent years, we've been citing examples within Australia where there's been incidents of firebombings of places of worship, where citizens have been murdered because of their faith at Bondi. So it's quite shocking and sobering to be able to look at that pyramid of hate and see where we as a nation are.
2: The hearing continues. The Centre for Indigenous People and Work says outdated data means many recent factors impacting employment for Indigenous people are not considered. The Productivity Commission's annual report shows of the 19 targets in the National Agreement on Closing the Gap, one has been met and three are on track to be met. The report has the Indigenous employment target on track to be met by 2031. But the centre says the projection doesn't account for rising levels of racism, questions about the value of reconciliation action, and an unsuccessful voice referendum. Japan's government says the earthquake death toll has risen to 28. The 6.8 magnitude quake struck Kyushu Island on Tuesday. There's been more than 100 aftershocks. Residents are being warned more may be on the way. Thousands of people are displaced. Rescue workers remain at the site of collapsed buildings, including a shopping mall and paper factory. Officials are asking survivors and rescuers to take precautions amid hot conditions. A former top US health official has refused to answer questions at a US Senate hearing on COVID, fearing Republicans would try to use his testimony to prosecute him for perjury. Anthony Fauci says allegations against him of concealing information about the pandemic and lying about its dangers are simply preposterous. Mr. Fauci says Republican Senator Rand Paul, who chaired the hearing, had an obvious obsession with prosecuting him.
5: He is calling me before this committee is to get me to say something, anything, that could vindicate his repeated public pledges that I end up, in his words, quote, behind bars.
2: Turning to sport now, and Collingwood is understood to have come to an agreement with Bobby Hill, which will see him depart the AFL club. AFL.com.au says it understands a formalisation of the exit will be completed in coming days, and Hill will depart as a delisted player. Meantime, on the field, the Magpies are in action against Geelong tonight at the MCG.
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7: It's a very comfortable day today. Currently it's 22.2 degrees. Now, tomorrow is a sunny day, but a late shower or two for Friday. Going into the weekend on Saturday, 17 degrees, another day of a shower or two. A sunny day for Sunday, very pleasant. Monday, shower or two, 20 degrees. Showers on Tuesday, 20 degrees, and showers again on Wednesday. So it's coming back. 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Katie Lang.

0: Well, what a moment in time that was. The morning, I remember that very clearly, when Neil Armstrong set foot on the moon there, that it was an amazing song, that one, and really just made things so different in life, didn't it? And before that, we had K.D. Lang. She's got a beautiful voice. Don't let the stars get in your eyes. Don't let the moon make you laugh. 1988. 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
7: Curtain Radio. Gosh, organising knitting people, I tell you, it's pretty hard. G'day, Bill.
8: Good afternoon, Jenny and family. How are you all?
7: Oh, look, great. It's good to see you again. And you've been so successful in the formation, haven't you, of the group that you got together, because for very good reason, you're the founder of the very successful Cafe Knitters.
8: Yes, it's a lovely group, Jenny. And we are now, we've currently now got over 50 crocheters and knitters every week.
7: What does that indicate to you? Because it's not just the knitting process in a group, it's the companionship and meeting and having coffee. Tell us about the concept.
8: Well, there's the, apart from the knitting and crocheting, there's the friendship, the therapy it's in it as well. So
7: therapy for?
8: Well, people come along for different reasons. Sometimes anxiety.
7: Yeah.
8: So they've decided to join the group and it helps. The therapy's there.
7: Well, that makes a lot of sense. Distraction, if you're going through some form of anxiety or anything in your life, which most people do from time to time, life doesn't get any easier as you get older. Companionship, isolation is something we really have to address. And it's fantastic. Now, you've got two lovely ladies with you.
8: Yeah, we've got Jenny and Clara.
7: Hello, Jenny. Hello, Clara.
9: Hi. Hello, Jenny.
7: Okay, guys. When did you both... First of all, Jenny, when did you first join
9: probably
7: up?
9: Probably about 3 months ago, I think. And I just decided I need to be doing something for the community, but I also wanted to be doing something for me. So what Bill just touched on before,
7: isn't
9: just
7: that great?
9: Friendship, sharing, you know, hints on how to do certain patterns, and just having a bit of a laugh, having a bit of fun.
7: Have you always been a knitter?
9: Yes, I started knitting and crocheting probably when I was about 10.
7: That's interesting.
9: A long time ago, and yeah, still love it today.
7: It's something when we were children, our mothers were always doing. They always had their knitting bag with them, and they had to go and have a cup of tea with a neighbour and take their knitting with them and that sort of thing. Do you have memories of that?
9: Yes, and it was to make us our clothing. It was
7: very
9: true. I grew up in Tasmania, and WA is very similar. The cool winters, we all had knitted jumpers from Nan and Mum and aunties.
7: Very true.
9: And they were hand-me-downs to the rest of the family.
7: I was about to say that. They were always in hand-me-downs as well to
9: the
7: younger ones.
9: They lasted because they were quality made and quality wool.
7: Mm. Are children at school, domestic science we did, are they still being taught knitting at all? What,
9: yes.
7: Bill, what are you pointing at?
8: Yes, we have recently started with two schools teaching children, students how to crochet. We are at Winthrop Primary School on a Friday and Winthrop Primary School on a Monday, Gilmore College in Kwinana on a Friday.
7: And how's it been? What's been the response to it?
8: Recently started at Gilmore, and we've already got 10 students there.
7: What age group?
8: They're probably 12, 13.
7: I'm interested to know why young people want to take up knitting. I mean, they need therapy, or do they want companionship, or do they want a bit of everything?
8: It's very much education as well. Teaching them how to do the crochet and hopefully keep it going for many years to come.
7: But it's interesting that they have an interest in it, is probably what I'm getting at.
9: I found, Jenny, when I first went with Bill to teach some kids at the Winthrop Primary, I showed them a Facebook photo or something of a crocheted squares which were put together, and it was a tote bag with beautiful sunflowers all made out of crochet squares. And I said, this is what you can do once you learn to crochet. So it gave them I can make this gorgeous item which I can then use to take to the beach or whatever. And I felt that that was a great encouragement.
7: But it's interesting because a lot of people, younger people, probably us too, if we were to admit it, we want things done now. And that takes time. It sort of brings them down and gets them off their tablets, technology. Yes. You're finding that?
9: Most definitely. And the age group was, like Bill said, 12, grade 5, grade 6. And, yeah, they just
7: That's
9: wanted
7: interesting.
9: To
7: So they go out and get needles and wool and all that sort of stuff?
8: We are happy to provide it.
7: Oh, that's excellent. So, okay, first of all, let's get to Clara, because we can't forget Clara's very much part of this as well. Tell us about your reason to get involved with knitting, or have you always been a knitter?
0: Well, as Jenny, I come from, but not Tasmania, I come from Melbourne, and I grew up there, and it's cold. So my mother used to knit jumpers and crochet and things like that, so that's how I learnt.
7: Oh, you were taught by your mum.
0: Yes, and over the years, I've just kept on going. Then when I got married and came here to WA, I knitted for my son when he was a baby and so forth. Then bit by bit, I just kept on doing it. Now I've retired, and my girlfriend and I had a little group for about 22 years. And it sort of finished because as we got older, there was a lot of ladies that were older. And then I got told about the Cafe Knitters by a lady called Lynn, who was in the group. And she said to me, oh, come and join, have a look. So I went out of interest and loved it. And
7: okay.
0: just kept on doing
7: I'm so
0: like that.
7: So how long have you been involved in the group?
0: Oh, just since the middle of May. Not very long at all.
7: Got a newbie, haven't you, Bill?
0: Yes.
8: And we get newbies every week.
7: Tell us, let's get down to the facts of the situation. Okay, people don't need to have been a knitter or good at knitting. They can be shown. What do they need to do? How to turn up? That sort of thing.
8: The ladies who do the crochet and knitting are more than willing to teach others how to knit and crochet.
7: Do they need to bring their own knitting needles and wool?
8: No, we provide everything.
7: Oh, really?
8: Yes.
7: To learn. And with the pieces that they're making, what do they do eventually when they finish an item?
8: All items that are created get donated.
7: Oh, wonderful.
8: We provide the Fiona Stanley Hospital, Rockingham Hospital and Perth Children's Hospital.
7: For the children.
8: And the homeless people.
7: Oh, that is wonderful. That is fantastic. So it's really grown. You've got 50 people. How many cafe shops are you at, coffee shops?
8: We're at two Dogs Laughing in Beaconsfield on a Tuesday and Wednesday from 10 o'clock till 12 o'clock.
7: Yeah.
8: And on a Friday at the Dome Cafe in Waikiki from 10 till 12.
7: Okay. Do people need to ring and book or just turn up?
8: They can just turn up, but at this point, at the Dome Cafe in Waikiki, we're pretty full. People would really maybe have to wait a bit to join us.
7: Oh, should they ring somewhere to find out how long to wait or register with you to be on the waiting list? Yeah,
8: my number's available on the chat page, so they can contact me anytime.
7: What's the chat page address?
8: It's the Cafe Knitters.
7: The Cafe Knitters, oh, that's simple, all lowercase. The Cafe Knitters, okay. I think it's wonderful. What sort of age group? I won't look at you and say that you're two old guys, because you're not. The Cafe Knitters. So what sort of age group have you got? I guess people that aren't working.
8: No. All ages. Our youngest crocheter is 11 years old.
7: Oh, really?
8: And the most senior one is 93 years old.
7: There you go. No exception.
8: Everything in between.
7: Yeah, okay. Now, you said very, very generously have bought in some items today, and we will eventually give them away on the program. Is that right? Can you tell us who, in fact, knitted them? Is this a photograph here?
8: Yes. Alma Wilson is a lady who has made these quilts. She's a fantastic quilter. She has been doing that for many, many years and supplies the Women's Country Association. When she heard about our group, she thought she'd like to be involved with us also.
7: And what did she actually produced?
8: I've got two beautiful quilts here today. They'd be single bed quilts.
7: Yeah.
8: And hopefully at some stage, Jenny, you can offer them as a gift.
7: That is so generous of all of you, and to the lovely lady that did that for us as well. So when you say the quilt, I'm thinking of fabric, but it's not. Is it crocheted or knitted?
8: It's material.
7: Oh, it is a material one.
8: Absolutely. Jenny, I'd love to show you them.
7: Okay, grab one. close up on camera too, everybody. We haven't got a camera in here, unfortunately, to do it. Okay, so this is the beginning. What is it with fabric? With fabric, I thought you were just doing knitting and crocheting.
8: We'll do anything.
7: Oh wow, that is beautiful. That is huge. That is a single. And what have we got there? It's a fairly modern abstract design in soft colours.
8: Lined on the back.
7: So it's reversed, is it?
8: Yes.
7: You can reverse it. Thank you so much. So the two of them are fairly similar, are they?
8: One's a dark colour and you got this.
7: Okay.
8: Also got this one here.
7: That's okay. You don't need to because the cameras aren't here. Oh, there we are. That's a good one. Very dark coloured. Okay, well, we'll certainly work on that, and we're very thankful for that. Somebody will absolutely adore it. Do you guys do this as well?
0: I have, yes.
7: Oh, you have as well.
0: Gosh, I have made, but I like to do the knitting and crocheting, and I have done some sewing.
7: Do you have a sewing room and a knitting room at home?
0: I have got a spare bedroom, which at the moment is full of bits and pieces.
7: It's interesting you say that. I'm only asking that because I saw something on the internet yesterday. A woman opened up a double wardrobe thing. It was jam-packed with wool.
0: Yes.
7: And
9: fabric, wool, you name it.
7: It's your family, isn't it?
9: Yes.
7: It's what
9: it's
7: keeps you going,
9: yeah,
7: isn't it?
9: A nice.
7: So what about the future for your talent, both of you, lovely ladies?
9: Oh, just keep making things and handing them over to Bill to donate.
7: Okay, so you say the children's hospitals, is that right?
8: We do Perth Children's Hospital. Yes.
7: What, the bubbies? Tell us what age group you actually make for.
8: Gee, we do preemie babies as well.
7: Ah, yes. Okay.
8: So from every age in the hospital benefits.
7: Okay, so even if they start to walk and that sort of thing?
8: Yeah.
7: What do you do, little beanies and?
8: There's beanies, cardigans.
7: That's
0: wonderful. Hats, bags.
7: Gosh,
0: with little bits and pieces in there as donations.
7: Great.
0: Toys.
7: Well, since you were formed in 2025.
8: The 2nd of April, 2025.
7: Who's counting? Hey, how come you're interested in all of this, Bill? What got you involved?
8: What got me involved, Jenny, was a lady who used to be a customer at the Fremantle Council Depot Reuse Shop where I volunteered. She told me about her anxiety and she joined a knitting group. 2.5 years later, I formed the Cafe Knitters.
7: Oh, but she said she got so much out of it.
8: And I don't knit and I don't crochet.
7: But you organise everybody.
9: Organises.
7: He's an organiser. Well. Good on you. That is just wonderful news. And to help little bubbies and, you know, born early and they need all the help they can get, yeah.
8: At the other end of the scale, we do the fiddle blankets for people with dementia.
7: What was that? Tell me about that.
8: Fiddle blankets are probably about 20 inches long by 18 inches, and they get sewn onto them little items that people with dementia can fiddle with.
7: Oh, okay, to calm their anxiety.
8: Yes.
7: Wow, that is a big job you've got out there, isn't it?
8: And they can also be used for people with autism.
7: Wow, that is fantastic. What groups, where do you go to provide these? The organisations?
8: No, they go to a Fiona Stanley Hospital and Rockingham Hospital for their patients.
7: Well, since 2025, we're not that far down the track, really, but you must have produced so many items.
8: We have, last year, we donated 1,580 items.
7: Oh, my gosh.
8: This year already, we're up to a donation of 1,515 items. So we're going to be well ahead of last year.
7: It's only going to grow, you know that, don't you?
8: That's what I wanted to do. One day, hopefully, we can be right across the state.
7: I think you will. You set your mind to it, all of you, because it's great to be able to do something for other people, isn't it?
8: Yeah.
7: And enjoy it and get something out of it as
0: absolutely.
7: Well.
0: Yes.
7: But I think that's wonderful.
8: But Jenny, it's not only the hospitals we're providing the homeless people as well, as we've discussed before.
7: But what would you provide them with?
8: Mitts, scarves, beanies.
7: Scarves, yeah.
8: And I've been fortunate ladies have been bringing in second-hand items that we can give them, clothing and bedding and camping items.
7: It's bigger than Ben-Hur.
8: Yes, yeah, so it's quite a challenge.
7: That is wonderful. Okay, so if you can leave with our lovely Deb out there the contact number as well, but if they go to the Cafe Knitters, simple as that, Google that, are you saying?
8: Yeah, just on Facebook, the Cafe Knitters.
7: Oh, okay, go to Facebook and go to that, and it'll give you more information, contact telephone numbers, and if they want to be part of all of this, they can go through that website.
8: Yeah, just contact
7: Facebook.
8: Me.
7: Good on you, Bill.
8: Thanks, Jenny. Thank you very much
7: constantly
8: for your time again.
7: It's a great pleasure. You're always full of surprises. What I love your accent.
8: And not for sale.
7: You've just picked, you just picked it up that I do, and I don't know why I say yes. It's a wee thing
8: yeah.
7: all the time. I don't know where it comes from.
8: You've got Scottish blood in you somewhere.
7: I must have some. I don't doubt it. Thank you, both, all of you, for coming in. Thank you very much, Jenny, and to Clara and Bill. Congratulations.
8: And again, thank you to Curtin Radio for all that they do.
7: Yes.
8: I absolutely love it, and I promote it all the time, and happy to keep doing so.
7: That we will definitely keep in contact with you. Thank you, guys, very much indeed.

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0: Nikki Bellu. Peggy 1975. My Eyes Adored You from Frankie Valli 1975. And before that, we had Marianne Faithfull. This is What I Get for Loving You from 1967. Thank you for joining us.
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eyes and she says hi. And I stumble to the breakfast table while the kids are going off to school goodbye. And she reaches out.

summertime. Little Green Apples. Ashley Smith here on Curtain FM from 1968, and before that we had Dion entertaining us as well. And let's go to the news now with one of our greatest, of course, Mr. Neil Diamond.

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2: Hello, I'm Lewis Donaldson. Vision Australia has outlined its concerns about changes to the National Disability Insurance Scheme. The Securing the NDIS for Future Generations bill intends to strengthen the scheme, but the organisation says a universal 50% cut would harm participants. Vision Australia's Caitlin McMorrow told a Senate inquiry hearing today that there would be unforeseen consequences of proposed changes to the criteria.
3: There has been long-standing and systemic inconsistency of NDIS planning decisions, but that cannot be addressed by enforcing oversimplified and universal reductions in support. It's a financial control measure that lacks procedural fairness, and it will expose many participants to the risks of isolation and psychological harm.
2: A new centre of excellence is aiming to provide an earlier and more accurate detection of Alzheimer's disease. Federal Health Minister Mark Butler has opened the Asia Pacific Centre of Excellence for Alzheimer's Disease Diagnosis in Sydney today. The centre will offer an Australia-first blood test which identifies disease-related changes years before symptoms appear. Minister Butler says it's not just helping frontline clinicians to recognise the signs.
4: Have the often difficult conversation. This is some of the feedback we get from GPs. The often difficult conversation with a family that maybe you are demonstrating the early signs of dementia. Finding a blood test for biomarkers is a real holy grail for this area.
2: Federal Labor MP Luke Gosling has been charged with two counts of assault on the Administrator of the Northern Territory, David Connolly. Mr. Gosling was arrested this morning over the alleged incident, which occurred at a community event in Darwin earlier this month. He has previously denied the allegations. His lawyer, Marty Ost, spoke outside Palmerston Watch House.
5: What I can say is that the charge is completely and utterly denied and will be contested.
2: Mr. Gosling is due to appear in Darwin local court on September the 1st. Two Victorian government ministers have announced they will step down from cabinet following the appointment of Ben Carroll as premier. Ministers Lily D'Ambrosio and Harriet Shing have made the announcement, also saying they will quit politics at the next election. The duo are among the closest supporters of Jacinta Allen. A new study outlines ethical frameworks must evolve alongside advancements in legged robots. Shannon Kirkwood has more.
6: The study from Monash University explores the critical ethical considerations, economic potential, and policy implications of robots in the coming years. Professor Robert Sparrow says humanoid robots are often designed to look masculine or feminine, which raises complex questions of race and gender. He also raises concerns about who will control the intimate data captured by robots in instances like when they begin to provide care in home to older people.
2: Three Greek firefighters have died battling blazes on the island of Crete as wildfires continue across Europe. Two firefighters became trapped in the Crete blaze while they were driving between fire fronts. Another died in a separate fire in the Peloponnese region. It comes after days of devastating fires in Spain and France. And the beginning of a new era. Organisers of Melbourne Fashion Festival say the event will now be known as the Australian Fashion Festival. The organisers of the October event say Melbourne will remain the home, but Australian fashion is the stage. And to sport, Australians will be featuring in track cycling, athletics, weightlifting, lawn and para-lawn bowls and netball on day 7 of the Glasgow Commonwealth Games. The swimming program concluded this morning. The team finished with a record 76 medals in total. Australia leads the medal tally with 47 gold, 21 silver and 35 bronze.
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9: Bright blue sunny skies out there today. I hope you're enjoying yourself. 22 degrees at the moment. Expecting that again tomorrow, 22, but a sunny day and a late shower or two expected. A shower or two for Saturday and 17. For Sunday, 20 degrees, another sunny day. Shower or two back in on Monday over the coastline. 20 degrees, 20 degrees for Tuesday and showers. And again on Wednesday and 19 degrees. Into the final hour of the afternoon program. Hope you're doing well. Bye for now.

0: 1977, Undercover Angel. It is 12 minutes past 2 o'clock. And before that, we had Backfield in Motion from Mel and Tim here on Curtain FM.
1: 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A vivid assertion of sovereignty, resilience and enduring connection to country, Christopher Pease, Terra Nullius, reclaims colonial landscapes through striking Noongar iconography. 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On show 29th of May to the 23rd of August 2026. 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

bringing back a lot of memories from Perth entertainment scene. That was Glenn Ingram and the High Five Group with the Skybow song from 1966 here on Curtain FM. Now, you can discover an exhibition called Critical Vision. Tony Harrison Photography is at the Terrace Greenhouse Gallery, South Fremantle. It's going to be held from July 29, well, it's already underway, of course, right through to August the 2nd. You can see some fabulous iconic images spanning fashion, rock, music, portraiture, and a lot more too. So celebrating the remarkable life and work of acclaimed photographer Mr. Tony Harrison, and admission is free. Crosby, Stills and Nash.

O'Keefe. Don't know if it's a relative of Johnny O'Keefe or not, I'm not sure. Goodbye, Charlie's Got the Blues, 1972, here on Curtin FM. Look, coming up, if you're a fisherman or wish to be great at fishing and getting your own food, that'd be great. We're going to be speaking to an expert on this subject, Mr. Scott Coughlin. He, of course, joins us every now and again to tell us where they're biting and also the latest fishing news. Just you.

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4: Well, my next guest, of course, certainly knows about fishing and he shares all his information and expertise with us as well. And we're very grateful for that. Mr. Scott Coghlan, who's editor of the Western Angler, our great contribution publication, and he's also a contributor to WA News. Good afternoon. Welcome back home, Scott.
5: Yes. Hello, Jenny. It's good to be back. And I've brought a bit of the mother country back with me in the form of a nice lurgy. So.
4: Oh, isn't that awful at the moment? So many people have it on.
5: Perils of travel.
4: What was the reason for your trip?
5: Well, I went away with my son. There was a little bit of fishing, but it was largely an adventure with my son, who's a 16 and aspiring musician. And we went and saw a lot of concerts while we were over there. It started off being one sort of major concert and became a lot of concerts. So it was a musical extravaganza, an odyssey.
4: You're a good dad, Scott. That is just wonderful, because after the age of 16, they tend to go their own way, don't they?
5: Yes, I think that's already happening.
4: And does he love fishing?
5: No, he's not really into fishing at all. He gets excited when the salmon are running. He likes catching them because they're fairly easy to catch and they're a decent size. But apart from that, no, he's fairly ambivalent about fishing, to be honest. It's not really his thing.
4: Oh, that's amazing that he hasn't followed your footsteps. But that's good. Good to have you back anyway. There's a controversy you're telling us over lake fishing in suburban Perth. I was reading that in the paper this morning.
5: Yeah, it's really interesting. It's taken on a life of its own. I've got some mates who do it quite a lot, and they are obviously fairly responsible about it. They do a bit of fly fishing and stuff, and one of them even goes out on a paddle board and paddles around you're catching carp, essentially, and koi, which are not meant to be there. They're not native fish, and they do cause a lot of problems with degradation of the water quality in these places, and that's why a lot of these lakes are very, very dirty. And, you've seen elsewhere on the East Coast the damage carp do.
4: Yeah.
5: So I know guys that do it, and there's been a lot of young kids have now cottoned onto it and started to do it, and there's been some conflict with local residents who don't like kids fishing in there. I'm not sure they fully understand that the fish they're catching are not meant to be there and are in their own right harming that natural environment. But, you know, there's been that issue around birds getting caught in line and birds taking baits and all this sort of thing. So it's a really interesting issue, one that's not going to go away. I know the city of Stirling has banned some people from its lakes, but to be honest, I'm not sure that legally that stands up, because the fishing activities are covered under a state act, under the Fisheries Act. And I know that already, I think the Shire of Wanneroo and the Shire of Cambridge have come out and said, well, look, we've investigated this and we don't have the right to stop people fishing if they really want to. Which is interesting.
4: Well, it's extremely interesting. I mean, I would think that the local, you know, councils would perhaps be very much behind getting rid of these fish that are causing all these problems in the waterways.
5: Well, it's one of those things where a lot of people like seeing the fish. I used to live in Canning Vale, and there was just a man-made lake there, quite a large one, and it over the years end up with a lot of what you would call feral fish in it, and they're quite colourful. You know, they're koi carp and goldfish and that people obviously don't want anymore, and so they throw them in the lake and go, oh, that's fine, it can live its life happily there. But of course they're not native, and there's long-necked tortoises in there and things like but that lake, in particular lake in Canning Vale, never used to have any, and then over a few years it had you just walk a lap around it and you'd see dozens of them just cruising along the edge. And one of my friend's sons used to go and fish for them at night and catch them, and he used to get told off by people for fishing for them. Catching them and letting them go, when in fact you probably should catch them and kill them. You probably shouldn't be putting them back in the water.
4: You've got to take the emotion out of this. I mean, I can't imagine with so many different species in the one, you know, area of water that they'd be compatible to start with.
5: Well, a lot of those, let's be honest, a lot of those lakes aren't in great nick. I don't think you or I would go swimming in them.
4: No, you're right.
5: They're very degraded. I know, I think one of my mates did some water quality surveying on Herdsman, and he said the water quality was absolutely appalling. He wouldn't recommend anyone.
4: We have to get serious about this, really. I mean, it's just no good for the environment or anybody. And obviously, we have to discourage people to stop dumping the fish that they don't want from their aquarium into lakes.
5: Yeah, well, it's been something that's gone on for years. And you kind of understand people, well, they've had a pet fish, they don't want to kill it, they don't want to keep it.
4: Yeah, that's true.
5: I'll go and set it free, but that's not sort of how it actually works.
4: Well, what should they do? I mean, it is a hard call, isn't it?
5: Well, flush it down the toilet. No, I didn't say that.
4: Give them a tour.
5: Old solution for goldfish. Well,
4: give them a tour of the city.
5: You've got to find a way of disposing of them, unfortunately, if you're going to have them. You either keep them until they pass away naturally, or you have to knock them on the head.
4: But we've got to be responsible. We really do.
5: Yeah.
4: Now, what about this? Is it Quobba Station?
5: Quobba Station, yes. A mate of mine's just come back from Quobba, which is north of Carnarvon. You obviously haven't been there. It's about 60K north of Carnarvon, runs up to Nalu Coast, and you've got Exmouth and that sort of stuff further up. Fantastic cliff fishing, world-class land-based game fishing. It's a spot where you catch fish that you would normally only catch if you had a boat, because you've got these high cliffs and reef ledges into very deep water, so you get big fish come right in close, Spanish mackerel, cobia, sailfish, tuna.
4: Goodness.
5: So it's a famous land-based fishing spot. Quite dangerous. A number of people have perished there over the years, and there's memorials there and that sort of thing, so you've got to do the right thing and be careful when you're there, wear your PFD, your life jacket and that sort of stuff. One of my mates got washed in there, luckily, but survived. But a great fishing spot. And a mate of mine has just been there and had a great time catching Spanish mackerel and tuna off the rocks, using balloons, which is where you fill the balloon with gas and then you use it to take your bait out of, you know, several hundred metres. And he had a great trip catching Spanish mackerel up to about 25 kilos, which from the shore... It's a lot of fun.
4: So I'm trying to visualise this. We're talking on the ocean beach fishing, are we, or rock fishing?
5: No, it's actually rock fishing. So north of Carnarvon, it becomes sort of high ledges, cliffy sort of ground with a bit of a reef ledge in front of it. But, you know, if you go on the reef ledge, there's always that danger because you're at water level. So most of it north of Quobba is cliff fishing, if you like. So you're raised up off the water a fair bit. Famous spot though, lots of very, very well known spots, and attracts a lot of people every year, and people all around the world know about Quobba and come there to fish.
4: Some fishermen put their lives on the line, they really do.
5: yes, it sadly does happen, and unfortunately some have perished, but as we always say, no fish is worth dying for.
4: I would think not, that's for sure. What about freshwater fishing in Southwest?
5: Yeah, well, it's cranking up now. We've obviously got the winter rain, so the dams are filling up a bit more and the streams get flowing, and that gets the trout moving. In particular, we've got rainbow and brown trout in WA. We've also had the stocking, so there's been fish from the hatchery down in Pemberton have been getting stocked through the rivers in recent months and dams, so they're now there to catch. So it's just a good time of year to do it. You get the rain, the rivers start flowing, the fish start exploring the rivers, as the dams rise, it floods over that dry ground, and that brings food out, worms and that sort of stuff that gets caught under the water. So you'll get the trout coming into the shallows to explore and look for food in that newly flooded area. So it's just a great time of the year to do it sort of the waterways of our southwest come back to life again after summer.
4: What about the magazine or the editor of Western Angler? What sort of information do you put in there for people?
5: Everything. We try to cover everything. I'm just actually working on the next one now, which is for September, and actually it's going to have a lot of drone fishing content, because drone fishing now is massive, particularly since the demersal ban for boat fishing got extended.
4: Yeah.
5: A lot of people now are doing drone fishing. It's become huge. It's a real growth area of the pastime, or the sport, if you want to call it that. So a lot of the focus on the next man, it's mainly coincidental. It's just a lot of riders are submitting stuff on drone fishing at the moment.
4: Yeah. Do you have to be trained in being able to do that?
5: No, there are rules, though. It should be noted that CASA, the Civil Aviation Authority, do have pretty specific rules around the use of drones. So I would recommend that anyone who uses drones does check that out, because they may find things they are doing that they shouldn't be doing. In fact, because I have used drones to get photos for the magazine, I've actually had to have a drone license. So I've had to sit tests and all this sort of thing so I can use a drone to get photos for the mag. But I would dare say most people would be totally unaware of those sort of guidelines.
4: Who would have thought 30 or 40 years ago that we'd be using drones to go fishing, where people used to sit on a jetty?
5: We met drone taxis.
4: Yeah, well, that's true. The future is incredible, isn't it, what we're looking forward to? But it used to be just sitting at the end of a jetty with your legs hanging over there with a bit of a worm on the end of a line.
5: On the end of a hand line.
4: Yes, hand line.
5: Started fishing with a hand line, and you hardly ever hear about hand lines.
4: I know, things have changed. We've got to move with it. Now, what about this trip you're planning? Mackerel Islands, what's that for?
5: Yeah, that's our big trip for the magazine. We do that every year, and it's coming up in about 3 weeks. We take three separate groups of people for a week each to Thevenard Island, which is off Onslow. Absolutely amazing spot, amazing fishing spot. I've been going there for, 30 years now, and I think the fishing there is as good as it has ever been. It certainly has not dropped off over the years. It just seems to have got better and better, and we take about 50 people each week. So we've got about 150 people joining us, and we're all going up fishing at the Mackerel Islands for 3 weeks.
4: How fantastic.
5: For a week.
4: What about women?
5: It's going to be great.
4: Do you have quite a few women going?
5: We do have some. Lots of partners come, and we have got one boat of women coming this year. But I must say it is largely a male-dominated crowd.
4: The boys get together. Are you booked out?
5: Everyone has a good time. We have a few kids come. And, the fishing is great, but it's also very, very social.
4: Good fun. Are you booked out?
5: Yeah, pretty much. There's plenty of accommodation on the island, but you take your own boats, so you're limited to how many boats you can take by how many moorings they've got. We've got the whole island booked out for 3 weeks.
4: Boy, you've got a good life, haven't you?
5: I try.
4: Fancy loving fishing, and that's what you do for your career. Good on you.
5: Yeah, no, it's fantastic. I've got to pinch myself at times, that's for sure.
4: Good on you, Scott. It's always great to speak to you. Thank you very much for your valuable time.
5: Thanks, Jenny. Have a good one.
4: Thank you indeed. Mr. Scott Coghlan there, of course, a fishing expert.

daddy's shoulders off to bed. Old sleepyhead, that's my boy. Gotta have a drink of water and a story read. A teddy bear named Fred, that's my boy.

0: Peter and Gordon. Who wants to stay in a world without love? I certainly don't. I think we need a lot more of it, don't you? That was from 1964. Bobby Goldsboro before that with Watching Scotty Grow from 1971. 21.7 degrees.
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1: Radio. Ladies and gentlemen, this is Captain Tobias Wilcock welcoming you aboard Coconut Airways Flight 3722 to Bridgetown, Barbados. We will be flying at an height of 32,000 feet and at an airspeed of approximately 600 miles per hour. Refreshments will be served after takeoff. Kindly fasten your safety belts and refrain from smoking.

Rose Royce singing to us there with Car Wash, which reminds me exactly what I should be doing with mine. It's quite disgusting. 1977, and before that we had Typical Tropical with Barbados. You're the Turtles.

0: Turtles and No, It Ain't Me, Babe, from 1965. That's the end of the afternoon program. We thank you so much for your company, as always. Hope you can join me tomorrow, Friday, at midday for continuing great music and some very interesting people we get to speak to as well. Thank you indeed to Carol, Sue and Deb. Much appreciated your help today, of course. And Rafin will continue with some terrific music for you. I know you're going to enjoy it for the drive home here on Curtain FM. Have a lovely evening, everyone. Bye for now.
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2: Hello, I'm Lewis Donaldson. Vision Australia has outlined its concerns about changes to the National Disability Insurance Scheme. The Securing the NDIS for Future Generations Bill intends to strengthen the scheme, but the organisation says a universal 50% cut would harm participants. Vision Australia's Caitlin McMorrow told a Senate inquiry hearing today that there would be unforeseen consequences of proposed changes to the criteria.
3: There has been long-standing and systemic inconsistency of NDIS planning decisions, but that cannot be addressed by enforcing oversimplified and universal reductions in support. It's a financial control measure that lacks procedural fairness, and it will expose many participants to the risks of isolation and psychological harm.
2: A new centre of excellence is aiming to provide an earlier and more accurate detection of Alzheimer's disease. Federal Health Minister Mark Butler has opened the Asia Pacific Centre of Excellence for Alzheimer's Disease Diagnosis in Sydney today. The centre will offer an Australia-first blood test which identifies disease-related changes years before symptoms appear. Minister Butler says it's not just helping frontline clinicians to recognise the signs.
4: Have the often difficult conversation. This is some of the feedback we get from GPs. The often difficult conversation with a family that maybe you are demonstrating the early signs of dementia. Finding a blood test for biomarkers is a real holy grail for this area.
2: Federal Labor MP Luke Gosling has been charged with two counts of assault on the administrator of the Northern Territory, David Connolly. Mr. Gosling was arrested this morning over the alleged incident, which occurred at a community event in Darwin earlier this month. He has previously denied the allegations. His lawyer, Marty Ost, spoke outside Palmerston Watch House.
5: What I can say is that the charge is completely and utterly denied and will be contested.
2: Mr. Gosling is due to appear in Darwin local court on September the 1st. Two Victorian government ministers have announced they will step down from cabinet following the appointment of Ben Carroll as Premier. Ministers Lily D'Ambrosio and Harriet Shing have made the announcement, also saying they will quit politics at the next election. The duo are among the closest supporters of Jacinta Allen. A new study outlines ethical frameworks must evolve alongside advancements in legged robots. Shannon Kirkwood has more.
6: The study from Monash University explores the critical ethical considerations, economic potential, and policy implications of robots in the coming years. Professor Robert Sparrow says humanoid robots are often designed to look masculine or feminine, which raises complex questions of race and gender. He also raises concerns about who will control the intimate data captured by robots in instances like when they begin to provide care in home to older people.
2: Three Greek firefighters have died battling blazes on the island of Crete as wildfires continue across Europe. Two firefighters became trapped in the Crete blaze while they were driving between fire fronts. Another died in a separate fire in the Peloponnese region. It comes after days of devastating fires in Spain and France. And the beginning of a new era. Organisers of Melbourne Fashion Festival say the event will now be known as the Australian Fashion Festival. The organisers of the October event say Melbourne will remain the home, but Australian fashion is the stage. And to sport, Australians will be featuring in track cycling, athletics, weightlifting, lawn and paralawn bowls and netball on day 7 of the Glasgow Commonwealth Games. The swimming program concluded this morning. The team finished with a record 76 medals in total. Australia leads the medal tally with 47 gold, 21 silver and 35 bronze.
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8: Tomorrow will be mostly sunny with patches of morning frost about the hill and also patchy morning fog. There's a high chance of showers about the southern suburbs, a medium chance elsewhere. We'll have light winds becoming northwesterly at 15 to 20 kilometres an hour in the middle of the day, then tending northwest to southwesterly in the late evening. We're expecting a minimum overnight of 5, maximum tomorrow of 21. For Saturday, showers easing and 17, Sunday, sunny and 19, and for Monday, a possible shower and 21. Currently in town, it's 22, over on Rottnest 20, down in Mandurah 18.8.
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He recorded that song after seeing the movie starring Warren Beatty and Faye Dunaway. That was Georgie Fame, The Ballad of Bonnie and Clyde. Good afternoon. Welcome to Drive with Ray Finn. 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They would never suggest anything that they wouldn't recommend to their parents or friends. Many thanks to Jenny for the afternoon program. Jenny's back tomorrow at midday following Dean Martin. Margaret's taking care of business in the producer's booth today, and the phone number out there, 9484 1927. Or if you wish, you could send an email to studio@curtainfm.com.au. 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

0: from their album of the same name. Gary Lewis and the Playboys and this Diamond Ring. Curtin FM 100.1, where you find music from the 60s through to the 80s. It's 12 minutes past 3.
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0: with Agnetha and Annie Fridge sharing the lead vocal. That was Abba and Take a Chance on Me, which Cheryl, the dancing queen, would like to put her name to. And first up at Main Roads, WA today, it's good afternoon to Declan.
1: Good afternoon, Ray. We've got a truck breakdown on Reed Highway heading eastbound before Erindale Road in Hammersley. The left lane is blocked there and traffic is slow on approach, so please allow for a safe merge. Also a crash on Kwinana Freeway southbound just to Canning Highway in Como. The right lane is blocked there with motorists outside vehicles. Traffic is heavy on the approach as well, so please drive with caution. Finally, some emergency works. Reed Highway westbound between West Swan Road and Drumpelia Drive in Bennett Springs. The left lane has been closed for asphalting works and the speed has been reduced to 40 kilometres an hour, so please proceed with caution. Drive safely, and that's the latest from Main Road.
0: Thanks, Declan. We'll do it again in around half an hour.
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0: spent 20 weeks on our chart, four of those at number one. That was Liv Mason and Knock Knock, Who's There? You'll always find your music memories right here on Curtin FM 100.1. It's 20 minutes past three.
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if you see me coming, better step aside. A lot of men didn't, a lot of men died. 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You load 16 ton, and what do you get? Another

That was his last single to reach number one. That was Frankie Lane and 16 Tons. Now put your thinking cap on. Join the Lions Club of Gosnells Quiz Night on Saturday the 8th of August at the Amherst Community Centre. 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And for further information about all Curtin Community Service announcements, you can go to curtinfm.com.au and click on local events.

That was her biggest hit here. Spent 6 weeks on our, or 16 weeks on our chart, four of those at number one. That's Helen Shapiro, and she's not responsible. Now, from their album of the same name, this is Hall & Oates and Private Eyes.

It's Buck Fizz from August of 1981 and a piece of The Action. Now, this song was 15 weeks in our chart, picked at number one. This is Oliver and Gene.

0: That was their only hit here. They were the Ray Conniff Singers and Somewhere, My Love. Now, we have a crash southbound on the Kwinana Freeway at Canny Highway in Como. The right lane there has been closed by incident response. Towing services are on site, and of course, traffic is heavy on approach. So that's a crash southbound on the Kwinana Freeway at Canning Highway in Como. The right lane there has been closed by incident response. It's 20 minutes to 4.
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0: That was the third hit from their Slipstream album. That was Sherbet and Silvery Moon. And this time around at Main Roads, WA, it's good afternoon to Kyle.
1: Good afternoon, Ray. There has been a crash on Kwinana Freeway heading southbound at Canning Highway in Como. Right lane is closed and the traffic is heavy on approach. Please drive with caution. And an emergency works on Reed Highway heading westbound between West Swan Road and Drampelio Drive. Left lane is closed and speed reduction in place. Drive safely, and that's the latest for Main Roads.
0: 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We'll do it again at around 4:15.
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0: That was their first single to feature Michael McDonald providing the lead vocal of the Doobie Brothers, and they were taking it to the street, which Ron in Midland would like to put his name to. Curtain FM 100.1, it's 11 minutes to 4.
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from July of 1968, the Queen of Soul, Aretha Franklin, and I Say a Little Prayer. Now, this was their only hit here. These are the Fantastics, Something Old, Something New.

from June of 1971. They were the Fantastics, Something Old and Something New. At 6 tonight, Peter Diebold joins you. He'll take you through until 9 when George Gray will be in to keep you company through until midnight. News is next.

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2: Hello, I'm Lewis Donaldson. The Australian Communications and Media Authority has commenced legal proceedings against telecommunications company Optus in relation to a major outage last year. In September, more than 600 emergency calls in four jurisdictions were unable to be connected. ACMA alleges Optus Mobile breached two legal obligations on more than 1,000 occasions during the outage. Speaking to the ABC, RMIT's Dr. Mark Gregory says the breaches should never have occurred in a company like Optus.
3: The evidence is quite clear. The company has admitted that there were problems. There's been investigations which show quite clearly that the company was in breach of the regulations. And really the reasons for the breaches were things that should never have occurred in a modern telecommunications company.
2: Victoria has recorded its first case of bird flu. It comes as confirmatory testing is underway on another 13 suspected cases of H5 bird flu in South Australia. Speech Pathology Australia has outlined its concerns about changes to the National Disability Insurance Scheme. The Securing the NDIS for Future Generations bill intends to strengthen the scheme. Speaking at today's hearing, CEO of Speech Pathology Australia, Lynn Brody, says proposed changes will force families to choose to communicate effectively or swallow their food safely.
4: Imagine being unable to explain what you need, take part in an assessment, or eat and drink safely, and then losing support because the system didn't understand you. For people with communication and swallowing needs, these decisions affect their safety, independence, and ability to participate in everyday life.
2: Two Victorian government ministers have announced they will step down from Cabinet following the appointment of Ben Carroll as Premier. The state's Energy Minister Lily D'Ambrosio and Health Minister Harriet Shing have made the announcement, also saying they will quit politics at the election. The duo are among the closest supporters of Jacinta Allen. A not-for-profit organisation educating against discrimination says the reasons for its role and links to Jewish Australians has been increasingly questioned. The sixth public hearing of the Royal Commission on Anti-Semitism and Social Cohesion continued today in Sydney. CEO of Courage to Care Victoria, Michael Zervos, told the Commission the organisation is sending a clear message to young people about discrimination.
5: In more recent years, we've been citing examples within Australia where there's been incidents of firebombings of places of worship, where citizens have been murdered because of their faith at Bondi. So it's quite shocking and sobering to be able to look at that pyramid of hate and see where we as a nation are.
2: The US has carried out fresh strikes in Iran. In a statement, US Central Command says it is a powerful response to yesterday's attempted Iranian attacks on US forces based in the Middle East. Earlier, a drone hit a US-owned gas storage tanker at Egypt's Mediterranean port of Damietta. Meanwhile, US and Saudi forces launched strikes against Iran-aligned groups in eastern Iraq. The number of private sector house approvals has risen for a sixth straight month. Shannon Kirkwood has more.
6: The Australian Bureau of Statistics data released today shows the total number of dwellings approved rose 7.2% in June. The highest rise was among approvals for private dwellings excluding houses, while private sector house approvals rose 0.4% last month. The total 18,328 dwelling approvals is around 1,700 short of what is required each month in order to meet the national housing target of 1.2 million homes by June 2029.
2: And to sport, the Cowboys host the Roosters tonight to open round 22 of the NRL. For the home team, Englishman John Bateman won't be taking the field due to tightness in his hamstring.
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8: Tomorrow will be mostly sunny with patchy or frost about the hills during the morning. There's also the chance of patchy fog. We'll have a high chance of showers about the southern suburbs with a medium chance elsewhere. We'll have light winds becoming northwesterly at 15 to 20 kilometres an hour in the middle of the day, then tending northwest to southwesterly in the late evening. We're expecting a minimum overnight of 5, a maximum tomorrow of 21. Saturday showers easing and 17, Sunday sunny and 19, and for Monday a possible shower, 21. Currently in town it is 21, over on Rottnest it's 20, down in Mandurah 18.3.

That was written by their producer, Stan Vincent. They were the Five Stair Steps and Ooh, Child. Now, that earlier crash southbound on the Kwinana Freeway at Canning Highway in Como, that has been cleared, but traffic remains heavy on approach and currently back to Loftus Street. And just a reminder that Margaret's taking care of business in the producer's booth today, and the phone number out there, 9484 1927. Now, this was his first hit outside the US and Canada, Brenton Wood, and Give Me a Little Sign.

0: from September of 1967. It was Brenton Wood and Give Me a Little Sign. 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It's 12 minutes past four.
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0: That's been 12 weeks in our chart. Three of those at number one. The Beatles, Obla Dee, Obla Da. And once again at Main Roads, WA, it's good afternoon to Declan.
1: Good afternoon, Ray. We are incident-free, so just another check of the freeways. The northbound run is slow from Canning Highway to Hay Street, Stevenson Avenue to Warwick Road, and then at Shenton Avenue as well, while southbound is busy from Loftus Street to Canning Highway and then Armidale Road through to Anchortail Road. The Grand Farmer Freeway is slow eastbound, while the Northbridge Tunnel is busy eastbound. The Tonkin Highway is slow southbound from Roe Highway to Welshpool Road East and northbound from Great Eastern Highway to Morley Drive, while Roe Highway is busy southbound at Welshpool Road East and then both directions at the Great Eastern Highway bypass. Drive safely, and that's the latest from Main Roads.
0: 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We'll do it again in around half an hour.
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0: From their album Song of Joy, that was the Captain and Tennille and Shop Around. 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

0: That's considered the most famous recording of the song, Johnny Rivers and Secret Agent Man.
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0: Our quizzes are members only, and you can't have won a prize in the past 28 days, and you will need your membership number. Now, in 2023, he played Leslie Groves in Oppenheimer. In 2019, he was Carroll Shelby in Ford v Ferrari. And in 2015, he played Mark Watney in The Martian. Who is he? Call Margaret now on 94841927. In 2023, he played Leslie Groves in Oppenheimer. In 2019, he was Carroll Shelby in Ford v Ferrari. And in 2015, he played Mark Watney in The Martian. And a bonus clue, The Bourne Ultimatum. Who is he? Call Margaret now on 94841927.

0: That was the first of five hits from their Born to Love album. It was Roberta Flack and Peebo Bryson, and tonight I celebrate my love. And first up today, it's good afternoon to Donald.
1: Hello, how are you?
0: Excellent. It's almost Friday, Donald.
1: Oh, close enough. But being retired, it's always Friday for me, mate.
0: Oh, well, joy and happiness, Donald.
1: Yeah. Starting to get busy now. I was told that once you're retired, you get busy.
0: Yes. Who are we looking for, Donald?
1: Matt Damon.
0: Very good. We are looking for Matt Damon. That'll give you a day off. You can take yourself off to, and some, a friend off to a Lunar Cinema.
1: Thank you very much.
0: Well done. I'll put you back to Margaret. She'll confirm your details and get that double pass in the mail in the very near future. Commiserations to George, Lynn and Heather. No doubt they also knew we were looking for Matt Damon.

That was originally written for the musical The Roar of the Grease Paint and the Smell of the Crowd. That was Michael Bublé and Feeling Good. Now, these are the Rolling Stones with Sam Cooke's Good Time.

0: That song was written by Sonny. That was Sonny and Cher and Baby Don't Go. You'll always find your music memories right here on Curtain FM 100.1. It's 18 minutes to 5.
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0: He was inspired to write that song after hearing Daddy Cool's Eagle Rock during an Australian tour. That was Elton John and Crocodile Rock. And Michael in Oregon wanted to put his name to the Sonny and Cher song, Baby Don't Go. And once again at Main Roads WA, it's good afternoon to Declan.
1: Good afternoon, Ray. Some good news. We're incident-free, so just another check of the freeways. The northbound run is slow at Anchortel Road, Mill Point Road through to Vincent Street, Hutton Street to Hepburn Avenue, and then Ocean Reef Road to Shenton Avenue, while southbound, busy from Vincent Street to Mill Point Road, at Canning Highway, and then Billia Drive through to Rowley Road as well. The Grand Farmer Freeway is slow eastbound, while the Northbridge Tunnel is busy eastbound. Drive safely, and that's the latest from Main Roads.
0: Thanks very much, Declan. We'll do it again at around 5:15.
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That was their only single to chart here. 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

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Now, this song was written by the bad boy of rock, Larry Williams. The Twilights and Bad Boy.

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2: Hello, I'm Lewis Donaldson. Victoria has recorded its first case of bird flu, while further cases have been detected in South Australia. Shannon Kirkwood reports.
3: Further testing is underway after a greater crested tern was found in the state's southwest this week. Meantime, confirmatory testing is also being carried out on another 13 suspected cases of H5 bird flu in South Australia. They're in addition to the 11 cases confirmed by the state yesterday. Australia's Chief Veterinary Officer, Dr. Beth Cookson, says there have now been 28 confirmed positive detections of H5 bird flu across the country. It now means confirmed bird flu cases have been detected across Australia, except for in the Northern Territory, the ACT and Tasmania.
2: Northern Territory police have charged Federal Labor MP Luke Gosling with two counts of assault on the administrator of the NT, David Connolly. Mr. Gosling was arrested this morning over the alleged incident which occurred at a community event in Darwin earlier this month. He has previously denied the allegations. His lawyer, Marty Ost, spoke outside Palmerston Watch House.
4: What I can say is that the charge is completely and utterly denied and will be contested.
2: The federal MP is due to appear in Darwin local court on September the 1st. Traditional owners from WA's Pilbara are set to appeal the federal court's award of a record $150.3 million in compensation from Fortescue. The decision by the Yindjibarndi people renews their decades-long legal battle with mining billionaire Andrew Forrest. It foregoes what was already Australia's largest ever native title payout. The group has until August 27 to formally lodge an appeal. The Victorian Premier says children and young people should have been safe in government schools. Ben Carroll has formally apologised to victims of child sexual abuse. A review found historic child sexual abuse occurred in more than 400 Victorian government schools. Most victim survivors were male, many were 12 years old or younger when they were abused. Delivering the apology in State Parliament, Mr. Carroll acknowledged survivor Rod Owen, who shared his experience of abuse at Beaumaris Primary School.
5: His decision brought sustained public attention to the crimes committed at Beaumaris Primary. It also helped to drive broader scrutiny of the practices and systematic failures across Victorian government schools that victim survivors, families and communities had been trying to have recognised for decades.
2: AstraZeneca will continue to supply Zoladex, a critical breast cancer and endometriosis drug, for free after its removal from the PBS. Last month, the company said the medicine would be removed from the scheme for commercial reasons. The company now says it would provide Zoladex monthly implants at no cost from November 1, when it comes off the PBS. Settled conditions and a frosty start is on the way tomorrow. That's according to the latest weather forecast. The Bureau of Meteorology's Alana Cherney has more.
6: Tomorrow is going to be another very frosty start for many across the country. However, there are still a few regions which will see some showers, including coastal parts of Victoria, New South Wales and southern Queensland, western Tasmania, and out west we have a weak cold front moving throughout the day, and that is going to bring some showers and isolated thunderstorms to southwestern parts of Western Australia.
2: And Australian leg spinner Adam Zampa is switching allegiances from New South Wales to Queensland for the upcoming domestic cricket season. As Zampa is a nationally contracted player, he's free to represent a state of his choice. Cricket Australia has formally approved his move to the Bulls today.
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8: And tomorrow will be mostly sunny with patches of morning frost about the hills. There's also the chance of patchy morning fog. There's a high chance of showers about the southern suburbs, a medium chance elsewhere. We'll have light winds becoming northwesterly at 15 to 20 kilometres an hour in the middle of the day, then tending northwest to southwesterly in the late evening. We're expecting a minimum overnight of 5, maximum tomorrow of 21. Saturday showers easing and 17. For Sunday, sunny and 19. And for Monday, a possible shower and 21. Currently in town and over on Rottnest, 19. Down in Mandurah, it's 17.6.

That was our only hit here. That was Redbone and the Witch Queen of New Orleans. Birthday time, if it's your birthday today, many happy returns from everyone here at Curtain FM. 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John Boyce in Kerry Park, which is down near Bunbury. Tony Laylor in Waterford. Kenneth Reed in Mundajong. Chris Gagan in Dianella. Pam Goldsmith in Treby. And Terence Tyso in Cloverdale. So once again, John, Tony, Kenneth, Chris, Pam and Terence, many happy returns. We do trust you've all had a great day. This is Melanie with the self-penned Beautiful People.

0: That's Melanie Safgar and Beautiful People. It's 12 minutes past five. At six tonight, Peter Diebold joins you. He'll take you through until nine, when George Gray will be in to keep you company through until midnight.
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0: He wrote that song with collaborator Joe Melson. It was Roy Orbison and Lana. And once again at Main Roads, WA, good afternoon to Kyle.
1: Good afternoon, Ray. There's a debris on Mitchell Freeway heading northbound before Erindale Road. Right lane is affected and the traffic is heavy on approach. Please drive with caution. Looking at the freeways, heading northbound is the light Anchorthal Road, Cranford Avenue, Mill Point Road to Vincent Street, Haddon Street, Hepburn Avenue and Ocean Reef Road. And southbound speeds at Vincent Street, Mill Point Road, Canning Highway and Billiard Drive to Rowley Road. It's busy eastbound on Palm Freeway and Northbridge Tunnel. Drive safely and as latest for Main Roads.
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0: And from her album of the same name, that was Barbra Streisand and The Way We Were. Curtin FM 100.1, where we're celebrating 50 years. It's 20 minutes past five.
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That was the second of three consecutive number ones for them in the UK. Jury and the Pacemakers, and I like it. Now, we have a breakdown eastbound in the Northbridge Tunnel where the right lane is blocked. And, of course, traffic is busy on approach. So that's a breakdown eastbound in the Northbridge Tunnel. The right lane there is blocked. And another breakdown. This one is southbound on the Mitchell Freeway at Hay Street in the Perth CBD. The vehicle is in the medium strip and, of course, traffic is heavy on approach. That's southbound on the Mitchell Freeway at Hay Street in the CBD. The vehicle is in the medium strip. Now, with George Harrison and Roy Orbison sharing the lead vocal, the Travelling Wilburys and Handle with Care.

0: March of 1994, John Farnham and Talk of the Town. And once again at Main Roads, WA, it's good afternoon to Kyle.
1: Good afternoon, Ray. There's a breakdown in Northbridge Tunnel heading eastbound. Right lane is blocked and the traffic is busy on approach. Please drive with caution. And another breakdown on Mitchell Freeway heading southbound at Hay Street in Perth. Vehicles in the Gore marking and the traffic is heavy on approach. Another bridge on Mitchell Freeway heading northbound before Erindale Road. Right lane is affected and traffic is also heavy. Drive safely and as late as for Main Roads.
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0: Dusty Springfield, Where Am I Going? And before that, Dean Martin with the Marty Robbins penned My Woman, My Woman, My Wife. It's 18 minutes to 6.
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With Al Jardine and Mike Love sharing the lead vocal there, they were the Beach Boys and Come and Go With Me. Now we have an update on that breakdown eastbound in the Northbridge Tunnel. The right lane has been closed by incident response and traffic is, of course, busy on approach. So it's eastbound in the Northbridge Tunnel. The right lane there has been closed by incident response and a breakdown southbound on the Mitchell Freeway at Hay Street in the Perth CBD. The vehicle is in the Gore markings. Incident response are on site and, of course, traffic is heavy on approach. So it was southbound on the Mitchell Freeway at Hay Street in the CBD. The vehicle is in the Gore markings and incident response are on site.

0: That was his first and highest charting single here. That was Chris Montez and The More I See You. Curtain Radio, where we're celebrating 50 years. It's at 11 minutes to 6.
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They would never suggest anything that they wouldn't recommend to their parents or friends. Peter Diebold's next. He'll take you through until 9, when George Gray will be in to keep you company through until midnight. Many thanks to Margaret for taking care of business in the producer's booth. I'm going to leave you with Kenny Rogers and Daytime Friends. Have a great night. Stay safe. Stay well. We'll see you Monday.

We can work it out. The Beatles there from 1965. Good evening, everyone. Peter Dybul here on Curtain Radio 100.1. Thank you very much for listening in. It's great to be with you. Thank you very much to Ray Finn and Margaret for getting us through till 6 o'clock. You've got me until 9 o'clock tonight, and then from 9 till midnight, George Gray will be here in the studio. Right through that time, we've got a great lineup of music for you. Hello also to Greg, who is on our production desk this evening. If you want a shout out or to dedicate a song, I'll give you the number for that shortly. Tonight's program sponsor is Solutions Matchmaking. No more dating apps. Meet real people the respectful way. Let's get on with it. One from Fleetwood Mac, Over My Head. It's from their self-titled album in 1975. Fleetwood Mac.

0: Fleetwood Mac there from 1975. Over My Head, a very nice laid-back one to cruise into the rest of the evening with. Now, if you'd like a shout-out or to dedicate a song to somebody special, please give Greg a call on the desk. He's right there now waiting to take your call, 94841927. If you are from outside of WA, please put a 08 in front of that. And if you are listening from interstate, thank you for dialing in. 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Coming up after the break, one from the Little River Band.
1: 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A vivid assertion of sovereignty, resilience and enduring connection to country, Christopher Pease, Terra Nullius, reclaims colonial landscapes through striking Noongar iconography. 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

The Little River Band, Emma. Oh, pretty Emma. Next up, we've got Elvis Presley's debut single, and recorded in 1955. This one's for Ronnie. Ronnie of Midland, g'day. Thanks for listening in. A shout out to you. Hope you're well. That's all right with me.

0: Treat My Baby Good and Bobby Darin. Now, that's a very apt song for this next shout-out because that was for Timothy and Hayden. Now, Timothy gave us a call. He was right next door to us picking up his son. Timothy was picking up his son Hayden, and they're driving home right now. That's that Bobby Darin song is Treat My Baby Good. I hope they do treat your baby good, Timothy. I'm sure they do. They would be a wonderful facility here at Curtin Uni. So hope you're listening in. Have a safe drive home. Talking of drives home, anybody going through the Northbridge Tunnel eastbound, the right lane is closed. There are multiple breakdowns. Northbridge Tunnel eastbound, the right lane is closed by incident response. Traffic is busy. It sounds all pretty snarly around there. It was pretty slow on the Kwinana Freeway southbound coming here this afternoon. So, yeah, I think it's just that one of those evenings. But if you are heading eastbound, in the Northbridge Tunnel, please allow for a safe merge. But if you are listening in and you're in the Northbridge Tunnel and you're in a snarly bit of traffic, just kick back and relax and enjoy the music. Coming up after the break, we've got a little bit of UB40.
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Swing Out Sisters there, Breakout. That was a song from 1986. Now, that song was written by the lead singer of Swing Out Sister by the name of Corinne Drury, and then she wrote that when she was recovering from a fractured skull that she'd managed to acquire or suffer from an equestrian accident. And she was inspired by her decision to give up on a much more secure career as a fashion designer to pursue her dream as being a singer. So not a bad effort, recovering from a fractured skull. Next up, we've got an instrumental from Floyd Kramer, The Last Date.

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shot, a little bit of heaven, Ronnie Dove. Now, next up, we've got an iconic song, but it all centres around a cafe in King's Cross. Now, I know this is Perth, but I was brought up in Sydney, and not that I went to King's Cross a lot, but in the 1970s and 1980s, I knew this cafe existed and where it was, and it was sort of squashed in between strip clubs and sex shops, and the people who went to this cafe were hookers and pimps and drug dealers and the lost and lonely sort of debris of city nightlife, I guess you could say. But there was somebody that went there frequently to eat, and his name was Don Walker. And he was a member of a band called Cold Chisel. And this cafe is called Sweethearts. So obviously he used to go there for breakfast a bit, I'd say. Breakfast at Sweethearts, title song of their second studio album from iconic Aussie rock group Cold Chisel. Here it is, Breakfast at Sweethearts.

0: A Breakfast at Sweethearts, Cold Chisel. And that's a great album too, because that's the title track off the album. And yeah, an awesome listen. If you get the chance, do yourself a favour, as someone famous used to say. Now, if you would like a shout-out or to dedicate a song to somebody special, please give Greg a call on the desk, 9484 1927.
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Oh, look out for that lowdown. Back when Boz was the buzz, Boz Scaggs. That was his first major hit in 1976 from the fabulous Silk Degrees album. Next up, one from Mamas and the Papas.

0: He Gives Me Love, La La La. Now, that's a song that was released in 1968 and recorded by Spanish singer Maciel. Now, it represented Spain in the Eurovision Song Contest in 1968, and that was held in London. And that was the first song ever from Spain to win the contest. It is 15 degrees here in Perth at the moment, so it's a cool, calm winter's night. Just a little over 16 in Mandurah and a little over 17 in Rottnest, but a little bit of a breeze out at Rotto. So, yeah, a very beautiful winter's evening here in good old Perth. Coming up after the break, we've got one from Johnny Rivers.
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0: nitty gritty dirt band there, Mr. Bojangles. Let's have a look at the weather. Now, coming up over the next week, it's going to be a little bit of everything, really. Tomorrow, Friday, the 31st of July, the end of July. Yes, a medium chance of showers in most areas around Perth. Only up to a couple of mils, though, so probably not too bad. Chilly sort of a night. Minimum of 5, maximum of 21, so that's Friday. Saturday, certainly a bit more rain around. Only up to 3 mil, though, so just a few showers. Minimum of 9, maximum of 17. Sunday, the 2nd of August, fine and sunny, maximum of 19. Well, that should make it very interesting for the supercars up at Motamore Wanneroo Raceway on the weekend. Wet one day, dry the next. That'll sort of stir them up, won't it? I'm going to be there on Sunday, so that should be interesting. Now, Monday, a possible shower, maximum of 21. Mostly sunny, though. Tuesday the 4th, back to showers, up to 10 millimetres, so quite a bit of rain. On Tuesday, maximum of 20. Same on Wednesday, maximum of 20 as well. Thursday, showers again, maximum of 18. So if you're going to do something, plan for Sunday. It's going to be nice and sunny. Coming up next, we've got a bit of Dean Martin. He's just bumming around.
1: Got an old slouch hat.

0: Earth, Wind & Fire there with their 1978 hit Fantasy. Now, when that was a hit in 1978, Earth, Wind & Fire had been around for about 10 years, and they had their heyday in the 70s and 80s. And can you believe it, though? They are still around today. Now, I'm quite sure, looking at the member lineup, it's probably a bit like Grandpa's old axe, you know, five new handles and three new heads, but it's still a great old axe. But they're still around. My daughter works in a resort in Whistler in Canada, and she said to me, "Oh, Dad, there was this band at a corporate event the other day, and you'd probably know them." And, yep, sure enough, Earth, Wind and Fire. Now, we've had a lovely note from Kay of Wembley. Thanks for calling in. I'm glad you're enjoying the playlist tonight. It is a pretty good one, isn't it? So thank you for letting us know. We really appreciate that. And if you would like a shout out or to dedicate a song to somebody special, please give Greg a call on the desk. 94841927. Or you can email studio@curtainfm.com.au.
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0: Oh, I love you. Big Bright Eyes, Danny Hutton there from 1966. Coming up after the break, we've got a great Eagles song for Anne of Leda.
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Train leaves here this morning. It was a very trainy sound, wasn't it, from the Eagles? That was for Anne of Leda. Next up, Mac Davis, Baby Don't Get Hooked on Me.

Baby, baby, don't get hooked on me, Mac Davis. Were you part of the famous Manning Rippers Junior Footy Club? Well, if you were, they're celebrating 60 years this August. It's quite an achievement. Past players, coaches, families and supporters are all invited. Ray would love to hear from you on 0408 937 373. For further information about all Curtin Community Service announcements, please go to curtinfm.com.au and click on local events.

PJ Proby there, You Can't Come Home Again. Now, our next song is the story of a woman named Rose Dunn. She got involved with an outlaw in the 1800s, and she took in other outlaws and she fed them and mended their wounds and sent them on their way. Or so they say. The Rose of Cimarron.

0: It was Poco, the Rose of Cimarron. Yeah, Rose Dunn. She liked the Bad Boys by the sound of it. Now, if you'd like a shout out or to dedicate a song to somebody special, you can call our resident bad boy, Greg, 948-41927, and we'll say g'day. Actually, Greg's not a bad boy. He's a very nice bloke. Coming up after the break, Dionne Warwick.
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Carrie Anne. That's the Hollies. We've had a call from Helen of Nollamara to say good evening, and you're enjoying the music. That's great. Here's one for you, Helen, Bobby and Laurie. I Belong With You.

0: I Belong With You, Bobby and Laurie. That was for Helen of Nullumara, so a bit of a shout out there for you. If you would like a shout out or to dedicate a song to somebody special, give Greg a call, 94841927. You're listening to Curtain FM. I'm Peter Dyball. It is coming up on 10 minutes to 8.
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English rock band The Who there with their Magic Bus in 1968. Now, that song was written by their guitarist, Pete Townsend. Let's have a bit of a look at the weather. Okay, tomorrow, Friday, the 31st of July, it will be mostly sunny, although a possibility of a shower or two, maximum of 21 degrees. Saturday, showers easing, a maximum of 17 degrees. Sunday, sunny, maximum of 19. Monday, a possible shower, maximum of 21. Tuesday, maximum of 20 with showers. Same for Wednesday, showers, maximum of 20. And Thursday, 18 degrees and a maximum of showers. A maximum of showers, maximum of 18. I nearly got that right. Here's one from Simon and Garfunkel. This is for Fabian of Armadale. Bridge over troubled water.

0: This one's for you, Barry Manilow. I'm Peter Dybald. You're listening to Curtain FM. It's 11 minutes past 8.
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Donna, the prima donna. That was Dion from 1963. Next up, we've got a bit of good old Shaky Shakin' Stevens and the Green Door.

0: Yeah, getting the toes tapping there, shaking Stevens in the green door. It's just over 12 degrees here in Perth at the moment, very calm evening. It would be very glassy out on Perth Water at the moment. A little bit warmer at 15 at Mandurah and just on 17 at Rottnest. It is 21 minutes past 8. 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I'm Peter Dybal.
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Next up, we've got one from that Welsh love god, Tom Jones. 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

0: One from the late 70s there, Driver's Seat, Sniffing the Tears. Coming up after the break, we've got something from the Kinks.
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0: I'm a Man. The Spencer Davis Group. Now I've got about 10 or 11 minutes to go here, taking you through until 9 o'clock. After 9 o'clock, George Gray is here to take you through to midnight, and he's got a great lineup of music. So a few more songs until then. After the break, we've got the Skyhawks and Blue Jeans.
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Olivia Newton-John and Hopelessly Devoted to You. Well, folks, that's about it from me for this evening, and thank you very much for listening in. George Gray will be here in a few minutes to take you through to midnight. 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It's never too late for a meaningful connection. Thanks very much to Greg for being on the desk tonight. Now, folks, I'm not going to be back until September the 24th. I'm going to be up in the Pilbara 4 Thursdays out of the next 5 for work, and then over in Sydney for a break. So until the end of September, take care and stay safe. We'll see you then. Good night.

0: The Beach Boys, Surfing Safari. Curtain Radio, where it's just after nine. Let's take a look at the weather. Tomorrow, sunny with a shower or two and a top of 21. Showers easing on Saturday with a top of 17, going up to 19 on Sunday, and sunny weather conditions. Currently in Perth, it's just under 12.
1: 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In Perth.

The London Pipers, Chilly Jungle, and the Love and Spoonful getting us underway. Darling, be home soon. Thank you to Peter Dyble. He'll be back with you in a few weeks' time. And also to Peter's producer, Greg. And as I always say, fantastic to have a chat with you both. My producer is Bob, and my name is George Gray, and I'll be with you right the way through until midnight. So let's get right into the music with a song for Joanna Pinjarra. Hello, Joanne. Hello, George. Always nice to chat to you. 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

The Bee Gees, Night Fever, ABBA in there as well, SOS, which is about the only instance of a song and a song title that I can think of where they are both palindromes. They read the same frontwards as well as backwards. ABBA, SOS. Very, very good evening there to Denver and Angel there and Carry On in New South Wales. We've got Buddy Holly coming up for you in just a moment. But coming up on tonight's show, just before we play that, we have The Serial at 10, the Castlereagh Line, The Birds, an instrumental from Robbie G, as well as The Beach Boys.

0: give her the real thing.
1: Bobby Darin and those Artificial Flowers. From 1957, we heard Buddy Holly, Maybe Baby. Good evening to Anne. Anne is in Leader, and I trust you've had a great day. Coming up in a second for you, Bob Seger and the Silver Bullet Band, Fire Lake.
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Beechwood, 45789. A very good evening and hi to Ronnie. Ronnie is in Midland, and I've got the King, Elvis Presley, in just a moment after we listen to Donovan Leitch, Catch the Wind. But rolling the fun at Ellenbrook Bowls, whether you're new to the game or a seasoned player, everyone's welcome. 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

0: CNO from Face the Music and their first worldwide hit, Evil Woman, the Four Seasons there as well, Who Loves You. It's fast approaching 10 and time for the cereal. Just before that, though, let's take a look at Perth weather and see what's going on over the next few days. Tomorrow 21, a sunny day with a shower or two. Showers easing on Saturday with a top of 17, 19 degrees on Sunday and sunny weather conditions. Currently in Perth, we're sitting on 11.
1: You get so much more for the little you pay. Do it deluxe, the Castlereagh way. Travels like silk, ever so fine. Spin a dream on the Castlereagh line. Peak, Panola, Pata, Paruma, Palmer, Pimba, Pirate, Laura, Lipson, Lothal, Lucinda, Lockheel, Lindhurst, Lammeroo. We've travelled all roads our name to enshrine in history as the Castlereagh line.
2: You're a sweet, kind, considerate man, and I'm extremely fond of you, and flattered beyond words that you should feel about me as you do. But I'm not the right woman for you, Fru, and I never could be.
3: It was a still night,

0: with nobody much about, and my footsteps seemed to echo from the buildings on either side of Peel Street, just as Lottie's words echoed in my head.
1: I'm not the right woman for you, Fru, and I never could be.
0: Gentle words, yet at the same time harsh beyond endurance, making it crystal clear that she couldn't consider me in a romantic light. I had other more pressing problems on my mind, but Lottie's words and Lottie's image predominated. I tried to think of ways to win her, to change her attitude. Suddenly I stopped. Was it my imagination, or had I heard footsteps behind me? I'd had the oddest feeling all day that I was being followed. There was no sign of anyone, and the only sound was the distant clatter of a horse's hooves on the cobbles. I dismissed the thought and continued on toward Holly's, my mind again on Lottie. Lack of aggression was my weakness, I decided. I had to learn to assert myself, to take the initiative. And the only way to learn was to go ahead and do it.
2: Evening, Doctor.
0: Oh, Sergeant Elke, you startled me.
2: I beg your pardon, sir?
0: Not at all. I was daydreaming.
2: You've heard about Mr. Charles, I take it? Charles Hamilton, that is.
0: Heard about him?
2: That he's alive.
0: Oh, yes, yes.
2: When did you first hear, sir?
0: Lottie told me. Mrs. Long, when she arrived.
2: When she arrived in Tamworth?
0: Yes. I don't know him that well. In fact, I hardly know him at all. We only met once, at the Castlereagh office when I was last in Tamworth.
2: Before he disappeared?
0: Yes.
2: I understand you had a confrontation with Jack Seeger the other night in the lobby of the Gold Digger's Arms. I beg your pardon, force of habit, at Holly's.
0: Well, you could call it a confrontation.
2: He accused you of starting the rumour that he'd had Mr. Charles done away with, and you repeated the accusation.
0: Oh, no, I did nothing of the kind. The Clarion's report was misleading and totally erroneous. If you want my opinion, the entire scene was planned and staged by Seeger himself, because he'd somehow learnt that Charles Hamilton wasn't dead, and he capitalised on the situation at my expense.
2: Are you suggesting he knew Mr. Charles was alive?
0: That's exactly what I'm suggesting, Sergeant. Furthermore, I wouldn't put it past him to have spread the rumour himself.
2: The rumour he'd done away with Mr. Charles?
0: So that he'd win public sympathy when Mr. Charles turned up alive.
2: Surely that's a bit far-fetched, sir?
0: Perhaps. But one thing I'm sure of, Sergeant. Seeger will do anything to win this election. He'll go as far as he has to.
2: What about you, Doctor, with respect? How far will you go?
0: Only as far as the bounds of decency and honour permit. If I can't win by fair and honest means, I'll at least have the consolation of knowing I lost like a gentleman. Good evening, Sergeant.
2: Evening, sir.
0: My annoyance had abated by the time I got to my room. I had a bath, dressed myself carefully in the best clothes I possessed, and set resolutely off along the corridor towards Lottie's suite. Good evening, Lottie.
1: Oh, come in.
0: Thank you. Aren't you going to close the door?
1: What will people think?
0: Let them think what they like.
1: Fru, I don't know that it's...
0: Voila, madame.
1: Oh, champagne.
0: The very best. Or so the gentleman said.
1: Gentleman?
0: The master of ceremonies at the dinner I attended the other evening. When I told him I didn't drink champagne, he positively insisted I take a bottle home to try. I've been wondering what to do with it. Have you some glasses?
1: Well, not champagne glasses, but there are some wine glasses on the shelf over there.
0: Oh. Well, they'll do nicely.
1: Fru, do you think it's wise to...
0: All I need now is a corkscrew.
1: Oh, you don't need a corkscrew for champagne? Let me show you.
0: Oh. Oh, you know, for a woman, you're amazingly well informed. How is it you know so much about so many things?
1: Ah, not all women are totally useless, Doctor.
0: Oh, I didn't mean that. I merely meant, well, you aren't like other women.
1: How should I take that?
0: You're a very special person, Lottie.
1: There. It's all in the wrist, but you have to be quick. Well, now, what shall we drink to?
0: To us.
1: To us. To Holly's of Tamworth and to Dr. Renfrew V. Summers, MP. Delicious.
0: Oh, well, you think so? I find it a little disappointing myself. But I suppose it's an acquired taste. I'll have to work at it. Oh, Lottie, I love you so much.
1: Oh, now, Fru, we've been through that.
0: Please, don't turn me away again. You're everything in the world to me, Lottie. I can't live without you.
1: Such was the intensity of his ardour that he swept me up in his arms, quite overlooking the glass of champagne I was holding, and drenched me with its contents. Oh! If that wasn't enough, he backed me into the table and sent the champagne bottle flying. Oh, dear.
0: Well, Lottie, I'm most fearfully sorry. I don't know what possessed me. Your beautiful dress, just look what I've done to it. And the carpet.
1: Oh, they'll clean up. Don't worry.
0: Oh, the carpet, perhaps, but your dress is ruined. What can I say? I'll buy you a new one. I'll buy you 20 new dresses if you'll only forgive me.
1: He was so upset I couldn't help taking pity on him, albeit with certain reservations. I forgave him and went into the adjoining room to change into another dress. When I came out, he'd gone. The fallen champagne bottle had gone with him. Only the stain on the carpet remained as evidence of his visit.
0: I couldn't face her. When she went to change her dress, I let myself out and hurried back along the corridor to my own room. I didn't quite make it. As I passed Mama's room, the door opened and she appeared in the doorway.
3: Renfrew, where are you going in such a hurry? What on earth's the matter with you?
0: Nothing, Mama. I'm going to my room. To bed. It's late. And I have a big day ahead of me tomorrow.
3: You can spare 5 minutes. Come in. I want to talk to you.
0: No, really, Mama. I'm very tired and
3: You were coming from the direction of Mrs. Long's room. Is that where you've been?
0: I've been at a meeting at the Masonic Hall. I gave a speech. I told you where I was going before I left.
3: If you've been to the Masonic Hall, why were you coming along the passage? Why weren't you coming up the stairs?
0: Well, I just looked in on Mrs. Long to tell her how my speech went. Really, Mama, why must you persist in...
3: What's that behind your back?
0: Behind my back? Oh, it's a bottle of champagne. They say it helps one sleep. I've got a good deal to catch up on one way and another, so I thought...
3: Come inside.
0: Mama.
3: Do as I say. Come along. You've always been honest with me, Renfrew. You must be honest with me now. Are you and that woman lovers?
0: Mama, of course not. I only wish we were. Why is it I always make such a fool of myself with women?
3: Perhaps because you're keeping company with the wrong type.
0: I'm not keeping company with any type. Lottie looks on me as a joke. They all do.
3: She's out to snare you. You mark my words.
0: To snare me?
3: Into marriage.
0: Oh, Mama.
3: She's obviously desperate to snare someone. It's a case of any port in a storm, if you ask me.
0: That's a rotten thing to say, Mother. I'm not going to listen to another word. Good night. I didn't bother getting undressed. I couldn't muster the effort. I lay on the bed and stared at the ceiling. In my whole life, I'd never been more thoroughly depressed. Tears of self-pity formed in the corners of my eyes and my glasses fogged over. They hadn't helped me to overcome my lack of self-confidence. My glasses, that is. People laughed at them. They made my eyes look so big, like an owl. I was seized by a sudden impulse to march to the window and hurl them into the river. But this adventurous whim was swiftly subdued by the knowledge that I could barely see 6 inches in front of my nose without them. I tried what was left of the champagne in the bottle. There was only a mouthful. I'd never been drunk, or even tipsy. I was filled with an overpowering urge to experience the sensation. I decided to go downstairs and see if I could procure something more palatable. It was no problem whatever, as it turned out. The first person I struck was a fellow named Hobson, who had some job in the cellar during the day and picked up extra money as a doorman at night. In exchange for 2 florins, he furnished me with a bottle of fine Scottish whisky, or so he described it. I slipped it under my coat and was about to go back upstairs when I noticed a man lurking in the shadows under the stairway. He turned away before I could get a proper look at him, but I was left with the impression of bushy eyebrows and sandy or gingerish hair and a round face. I started up the stairs again, and a female voice addressed me by name.
4: Why, Dr. Summers.
0: Miss Hamilton. Oh, good evening.
4: Isn't it a little past your bedtime?
0: Not at all. I seldom turn in before midnight.
4: You surprise me.
0: It so happens I have by me a bottle of fine old Scottish whiskey. Perhaps you'd care to join me for a nightcap.
5: What a pleasant idea. Why don't we sit on the veranda? It's such a perfect evening. You can tell me all about politics and the intrigues that go on in the political arena.
0: Well, I don't really... Veranda? I didn't know there was a veranda.
5: It's part of the old building. They say Mrs. Long retained it for sentimental reasons. Come along. I'll show you.
0: We'll need some glasses and some water.
5: Water quite ruins good scotch. I've got some glasses in my room. We have to go past there anyway.
6: Had I but realized it, I'd done the worst thing to Fru I could have done. I was sure he was no more in love with me than I was with him, that it was just the thought of being in love that had taken his fancy. As events were to prove, to my cost and to his, I couldn't have been more in error.
7: Today's serial was sponsored by the Rockingham Stamp Show on this Sunday at Gary Holland Community Centre in Rockingham. And if you would like to listen to that episode again, curtainfm.com.au, the serial. Otherwise, the next episode will be on air tomorrow morning at 10:30 with Alan Simons, or tomorrow evening at 10 with Alan Wilson. Right now, let's get into some 1960s soul music from Arthur Conley.

Hugo Montenegro from the spaghetti western, The Good, The Bad and The Ugly. Arthur Conley and a great dance floor favourite, Sweet Soul Music. A very good evening now to Kenny. Kenny is in Redcliffe. It's Three Dog Night going out in the country.

The George Baker selection, one of those holiday songs from the mid-1970s, Una Paloma Blanca. Very, very good evening and hello now to Tanya of Dianella. Big fan of instrumentals, so that's exactly what we've got coming up in just a moment. Rob E.G., Adventures in Paradise. Come.

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0: Tony Christie, Perfect Moon. Elvis Costello there as well, with a reworking of the George Jones country standard, Good Year for the Roses. Good evening now to Alan. Alan is in Como. And as always, I really hope you've had a great day and we'll have a wonderful day tomorrow. Coming up after the break, Gary Puckett and the Union Gap, Young Girl.
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The Beach Boys, Good Vibrations. Johnny Nash now with a song which was written by Bob Marley but became a hit for Johnny in the very early 1970s.

0: Alicia Bridges, I Love the Nightlife. Johnny Nash, Stir It Up. Back next with Neon and Philharmonic, Morning Girl.
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So there you go, round the roses. It's just after 11 and time for a traffic update and a weather report. Roadworks, Mitchell Freeway southbound between Carinot Road and Stevenson Avenue in Stirling. The left lane is closed. Carinot Road entry ramp to Mitchell Freeway southbound also closed. So seek alternate route. Once again, roadworks, Mitchell Freeway southbound between Carinot Road and Stevenson Avenue in Stirling. The left lanes are closed and Carinot Road entry ramp to Mitchell Freeway southbound also closed. Seek alternate routes. Tomorrow's weather, a sunny day with a shower or two developing, 21 degrees, 17 on Saturday, starting the weekend, showers easing and sunny weather conditions on Sunday with a top of 19. Currently in Perth, it's just under 10.

0: Peter Frampton from one of the biggest selling live albums of the 1970s, Show Me the Way. David Cassidy, How Can I Be Sure? A UK number one, got to number 16 here in Australia, The Old Rascal's Song. Coming up in just a moment, the Dixie Cups, Chapel of Love.
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The Bobby Fuller Four, I Fought the Law, and the Law Won. Jimmy Buffett now, as we take us on a luxury cruise.

0: Frank Sinatra, I Believe I'm Gonna Love You. And from one member of the Rat Pack to another, Dean Martin coming up in a moment in the Misty Mountain. And this is especially for Fabian. A very good evening, and I hope that you're doing well. A couple of minutes' time, you'll be hearing your song. And after that, Cliff Richard and the Shads, Lucky Lips.
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Cliff Richard and the Shads, Lucky Lips. 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

Credit House, weather with you, the big O, Roy Orbison, you got it. Louis Armstrong, now from the James Bond movie on Her Majesty's Secret Service.

0: Wonderful Summer, Robin Ward. What a lovely voice. And thinking of fantastic voices, Joe Cocker coming up in just a moment. The Letter.
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0: T-Rex, I love to boogie. 12 minutes away from midnight, which means it's very, very nearly time for Bob and I to leave. We do have a few more songs to get through, though, including Del Shannon in just a moment, Two Kinds of Teardrops.
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Kyle Chisel, Choir Girl, and that just about brings this evening's show to a close. Alan Wilson will be in tomorrow evening between 9 and midnight, and I'd like to thank my producers of this week, Greg, Leslie, Vince and Bob. Always great to work with you, and look forward to doing it all again in about 3 weeks' time. Tonight's programme was proudly sponsored by Any Solutions, WA's senior and speciality move managers, mapping the way through life's difficult transitions. Take care, leaving you a dollar. Who are you with in the moonlight? Good night.

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Curtin Radio, keeping the music alive. Currently 9 degrees, it's 16 minutes past 1.

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Here's the weather coming up for Perth. Today, Friday, sunny day. Shower or two, reaching 21 degrees, and tomorrow, Saturday, should be showers easing, with a top of 17 degrees. 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

I was born and raised down in Alabama on a farm way back up in the woods. I was so ragged that folks used to call me Patches. Papa used to tease me about it, cause deep down inside he was hurt cause he'd done all he could. My papa was a great old man. I can see him with a shovel in his hand. See, education he never had. He did wonders when the times got bad. The little money from the crops he raised

came and washed all the crops away. And at the age of 13, I thought I was carrying the weight of the whole world on my shoulders. And you know, Mama knew what I was going through, 'cause every day I had to work the field.

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It's 18 minutes past 4 and currently 8 degrees.

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2: Good morning, I'm Laura Devoy. Nationally consistent working with children checks will be top of the agenda at a meeting of the nation's attorneys general today. The idea was floated in response to several cases of child abuse in childcare centres. Federal Attorney General Michelle Rowland says working with children checks are a key component in keeping children safe. She told the ABC she'll be seeking agreement from her colleagues on three provisions.
3: The first is around those basic

0: expenses will preclude someone from holding a working with children check. Minimum national standards around other aspects of risk assessment that need to be taken into account, and information sharing between jurisdictions to ensure we have better national consistency.
1: A cutting-edge method will study the impact of blast exposure on the brains of Australian Defence Force personnel. A new partnership between the Australian Army and Monash University will cross-reference blast pressure readings from gauges on soldiers' helmets with blood and neurological tests taken within 24 hours of exposure to a blast. Combining the readings means researchers will be able to determine the effect of pressure resulting from the blast in real time. Up to 400 Defence Force personnel taking part in routine training will participate in the study over the next 4 years. Slow down and plan ahead is the message to motorists amid the rising road toll. New research shows 906 people were killed on Australia's rural roads last year, an increase of more than 10% on the previous 12 months. The Australian Road Safety Foundation says 2 in 3 road deaths occur in regional areas, which many drivers believe are safer than city streets. Chair Russell White says most accidents are preventable.
2: Speed's the number one risk that Australian drivers are admitting to taking on country roads. But our research also showed that things like fatigue and using a mobile phone were just simply far too common. So there's really no excuse for this kind of risk-taking when lives are at stake.
1: Brisbane's ferries will not be operating this morning as staff take industrial action. The Australian Maritime Union says members have rejected River City Ferries' latest pay and conditions offer, labelling it not viable. Preliminary tests indicate 15 elephants found dead near Kenya's Amboseli National Park were poisoned by eating tomatoes that were sprayed with pesticides. The Kenya Wildlife Service says it's a common occurrence in conservation areas which are also used for farming. The BBC's Thomas Mkwana has the details.
3: The director of Kenya Wildlife Service, Erastus Kanga, said that tomatoes laced with cyanide were found in samples from the dead elephants. The authorities did not say who contaminated the tomatoes, but warned that they pose a wider threat to livestock and wildlife in the area. Amboseli National Park is one of Kenya's largest safari parks and is home to more than 2,000 elephants. In the past, farmers have been suspected of deliberately poisoning wild animals to keep them from invading their farmlands.
1: Turning to sport, another 4 gold medals for Australia at the Commonwealth Games overnight. Rose Davies won the women's 5,000 metres with Jess Hull claiming silver. In cycling, Tara Nayland broke the world record in the women's C4-C5 individual pursuit. Australia also won the men's sprint and the women's team pursuit. Lachlan Kennedy and Tori Lewis are through to the final of the 200 metres. Tom Reynolds is through in the 400 metres. There will be 3 Aussies in the men's 800 metre final, Peter Bowl, Luke Boys and Peyton Craig. And in netball, the Diamonds remain undefeated after beating Northern Ireland 88-27.
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7: We're in for a mostly sunny Friday in Perth. Patches of frost about the hills early this morning and patchy fog also early this morning, and a high chance of showers about the southern suburbs. 21 degrees is the expected maximum today. For tomorrow, partly cloudy with a high chance of showers most likely in the early morning and 17 degrees. But by Sunday, we'll be back to a sunny Sunday, 19 degrees expected. Monday, mostly sunny and 22, then some showers come in again on Tuesday, Wednesday and Thursday of next week. At the moment in the city, it is 7 degrees with 99% humidity. 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

One of several versions that made the top charts in about 1967. They were the Everly Brothers with their version of Love of the Common People. And the other big one, of course, was from Wayne Newton. Good morning. 8 minutes past six. It's Friday. Yes, we've made it to the end of the week. Isn't that nice? And a damp weekend ahead. But we need the rain. We need the rain. Shame it has to be on Saturday when all the kids are playing sport. But anyway, that's what we get for living here in Perth. We get beautiful weather most of the time, and then there's some showers coming in on the weekend. 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Kevin's with me this morning on the phone. Morning, Kevin. Nice to have you with us today. And it is his first solo effort, looking after the phone calls and all the traffic reports and things like that. So please be easy with Kevin, okay? Be kind. When do you ring him? On 9484-1927. If you want any information about the radio station or the music we played, or maybe you have information about a traffic problem, give Kevin a call. 9484-1927. And he'll also check the emails from time to time. studio@curtainfm.com.au is the email address. Now, yesterday we had a very pleasant 23 degrees at around 1 o'clock as our maximum. Overnight we had 7.2. That was up until a little while ago. That was at 5:30. Since then, 6.9 is the current temperature in the city. Hotspots were Wyndham, 31. Colombaroo, again, also 31 degrees. Broome had a very pleasant 30 degrees yesterday. And the cool spots around the place, Gingin, 0.2, Newdigate 1 degree, Wandering 0.2 of a degree, Southern Cross 1, but the winner in the overnight minimum stakes was Cunderdin with minus 0.4. Just a little bit of shower activity around Cape Naturalist, and also Wandering reported a few showers in the rain gauge. Otherwise, it was clear, blue skies everywhere. And driving in this morning, the moon still looking beautiful in the western sky, not the full moon anymore, that was a couple of days ago, but if you're interested in having a look, it may still be there, just peeping above the horizon on its way down. For motorists, some early news for you. There's some roadworks on Scarborough Beach Road eastbound at Green Street Roundabout in Mount Hawthorne. You know the one. It's been reduced to a single lane on approach, so you'll need a little caution there, and delays are expected today. On with the music now. Here are the Beatles.

0: Beatles there, Think For Yourself, 13 minutes past 6 with Curtin Radio. It is Friday. If you're heading away for the weekend, lucky you. If you're lucky enough to be going to Broome over the weekend, it's going to be sunny and 31 degrees today, tomorrow and Sunday, so nice place to visit. Adelaide also pretty good, cloudy today and 15 degrees. The cloud could clear tomorrow to a 15 degree day, but some showers coming in on Sunday for Adelaide. Melbourne, partly cloudy, 13 degrees today, warming up to a nice weekend, mostly sunny both days, 16 or 17 degrees in Melbourne on the weekend. Hobart, partly cloudy today, 15, then a cloudy weekend, and temperatures much the same in the mid-teens. For Canberra, they're having some chilly weather. Morning frost, then a sunny day, 15 degrees. If you're in Canberra tonight, make sure you got a doona on the bed. It's going to be minus 4 in Canberra overnight tonight. Then morning frost and partly cloudy in 15. Similar conditions for Sunday. Sydney, pretty good today, sunny and 18, but then some showers tomorrow and 18, mostly sunny on Sunday. Brisbane, partly cloudy, 22, then they're also having showers up that way for Saturday and Sunday, temperatures around 21 degrees. For Darwin, mostly sunny, 32, pretty good all weekend. Alice Springs also sunny all weekend, 19 or 20 degrees, but morning frost each day in Alice Springs. Brings you up to date with the weather around the nation.
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0: Skyhooks there. What a great band they were. They're still living in the 70s. Great era for Australian rock music, wasn't it? With Countdown, every Sunday night we used to see our favourite stars like Skyhooks, Cold Chisel, Sherbet, John Paul Young. All those great Australian artists made the 70s really good. Me, personally, I'm still living in the 60s. I still like the 60s music, as do a lot of people. Speaking of that, a great song from Edie Gourmet from the 60s coming up next.
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0: Hank Marvin and the Shadows there with the theme from The Boys, which was a movie that came out in about 1962. And before that, we heard Edie Gourmet blaming it on the bossa nova. 29 past six. If you like quiz nights, put your thinking cap on, because the Lions Club of Gosnells are having a quiz night on Saturday the 8th of August, that's Saturday week, at the Amherst Community Centre in Gosnells. There'll be great questions, plenty of laughs, and you're raising funds for a car for Dania. Doors open at 6. Details, you can call 0466 789 458.
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2: Good morning, I'm Laura Devoy. Nationally consistent working with children checks will be top of the agenda at a meeting of the nation's attorneys general today. The idea was floated in response to several cases of child abuse in childcare centres. Federal Attorney General Michelle Rowland says working with children checks are a key component in keeping children safe. She told the ABC she'll be seeking agreement from her colleagues on three provisions.
3: The first is around those baseline standards for what kind of offences will preclude someone from holding a working with children check. Minimum national standards around other aspects of risk assessment that need to be taken into account, and information sharing between jurisdictions to ensure we have better national consistency.
2: A cutting-edge method will study the impact of blast exposure on the brains of Australian Defence Force personnel. A new partnership between the Australian Army and Monash University will cross-reference blast pressure readings from gauges on soldiers' helmets with blood and neurological tests taken within 24 hours of exposure to a blast. Combining the readings means researchers will be able to determine the effect of pressure resulting from the blast in real time. Up to 400 Defence Force personnel taking part in routine training will participate in the study over the next 4 years. Slow down and plan ahead is the message to motorists amid the rising road toll. New research shows 906 people were killed on Australia's rural roads last year, an increase of more than 10% on the previous 12 months. The Australian Road Safety Foundation says 2 in 3 road deaths occur in regional areas, which many drivers believe are safer than city streets. Chair Russell White says most accidents are preventable.
4: Speed's the number one risk that Australian drivers are admitting to taking on country roads. But our research also showed that things like fatigue and using a mobile phone were just simply far too common. So there's really no excuse for this kind of risk-taking when lives are at stake.
2: Brisbane's ferries will not be operating this morning as staff take industrial action. The Australian Maritime Union says members have rejected River City Ferries' latest pay and conditions offer, labelling it not viable. Preliminary tests indicate 15 elephants found dead near Kenya's Amboseli National Park were poisoned by eating tomatoes that were sprayed with pesticides. The Kenya Wildlife Service says it's a common occurrence in conservation areas which are also used for farming. The BBC's Thomas Mkwana has the details.
5: The director of Kenya Wildlife Service, Erastus Kanga, said that tomatoes laced with cyanide were found in samples from the dead elephants. The authorities did not say who contaminated the tomatoes, but warned that they pose a wider threat to livestock and wildlife in the area. Amboseli National Park is one of Kenya's largest safari parks and is home to more than 2,000 elephants. In the past, farmers have been suspected of deliberately poisoning wild animals to keep them from invading their farmlands.
2: Turning to sport, another 4 gold medals for Australia at the Commonwealth Games overnight. Rose Davies won the women's 5,000 metres with Jess Hull claiming silver. In cycling, Tara Nayland broke the world record in the women's C4-C5 individual pursuit. Australia also won the men's sprint and the women's team pursuit. Lachlan Kennedy and Tori Lewis are through to the final of the 200 metres. Tom Reynolds is through in the 400 metres. There will be 3 Aussies in the men's 800 metre final, Peter Bowl, Luke Boys and Peyton Craig. And in netball, the Diamonds remain undefeated after beating Northern Ireland 88-27.
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0: And once the sun comes up, we'll have a sunny day, but then a late shower coming in, says the Bureau, and a maximum of 21. A high chance of showers most likely in the early morning tomorrow in Perth, and a 17-degree maximum. Then back to a couple of sunny days on Sunday and Monday before we have a return to the showers Tuesday, Wednesday and Thursday, all expecting showers in Perth. At the moment, it's 6.5 degrees in the city, 13 in Mandurah and 15 degrees out on Rottnest. 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

That's the Alan Parsons Project with The Eye in the Sky at 21 to 7, Curtin Radio. Nice to have you on board on this Friday morning. Hope your morning's going well and you're enjoying the music. We play the music that brings back those great memories from days gone by. And we'll have an anniversary song for you coming up in just a tick. On this day back in 1959, Cliff Richard was at number one on the charts with Livin' Doll. It was one of three from the film called Serious Charge. James Taylor had a number one hit in 1971 with the song written by Carole King with You Got a Friend. I think I played that yesterday. And the Eurythmics had a number one hit on this day in 1985 with There Must Be an Angel Playing With My Heart. It was the first hit for Eurythmics and featured a harmonica solo by Stevie Wonder. Birthdays today. Ted Cassidy, American actor who was played Lurch in The Addams Family, one of my great shows from the 1960s. He was born on this day in 1932. Geraldine Chaplin, granddaughter of Charlie, of course. She was the actress who was in Dr. Zhivago and Three Musketeers, born in 1944. Gary Lewis, the American singer, born in 1946. Yvonne Goolagong, one of our great tennis players. She won Wimbledon back in 1971. Yvonne was born in 1951. And another sports star, Peter Senior, one of our Australian golfers, who was born in Singapore on this day in 1959. But our musical memory today comes from a guy who's celebrating his 83rd birthday today. He was born Roland Kent Lavoie, but we know him better as Lobo. He had songs like Me and You and A Dog Named Boo, Don't Expect Me to Be Your Friend, and this one, I'd Love You to Want Me.

0: The theme song from the film of the same name, The Never Ending Story, which came out in the early 80s, from Limahl. His real name is Christopher Hamill, but he went by the stage name of Limahl, which is pretty much his surname spelt backwards, if you like those sort of little bits of information. He's from Lancashire and came to fame in Joseph and the Amazing Technicolor Dreamcoat. Nice voice, Limahl. Never Ending Story. 12 to 7. Kevin's with me on the phones this morning, doing his first solo shift, so I hope you're looking after him when you call through on 94841927. For those of you listening further afield, whatever time of day it may be, it's morning time here in Perth, Western Australia, but you might be on a different time zone, you can always send us an email to studio@curtainfm.com.au. We're going back to the 60s with a Brian Hyland hit after this.
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3: Over 60, single and tired of TV? Just Friends in Claremont would like to have you along every second and fourth Tuesday for socials and the chance to make new pals. Helen would like to put your name on the friends list. 0417 174 811.

Mr. Smooth himself, he ran the charts, didn't he, with those beautiful ballads during the 60s, Engelbert and I'm a Better Man. It's 4 minutes to seven with Curtain Radio, 7 degrees in the city and 13 out in Mandurah. News coming up at seven, right after this one from Harry Chapin.

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2: Good morning, I'm Laura Devoy. US President Donald Trump says Gaza will no longer be used as a base for terror attacks. In a statement on Truth Social, Mr. Trump announced an agreement for the complete disarmament of Hamas and all other armed groups in Gaza. He says it's a critical step towards Gaza finally being governed by a new Palestinian government that will work closely with the Board of Peace to help the Palestinian people. Garma Festival organizers

0: lived on country.
1: Culture is prioritised. Language is a mother tongue out here in Yolngu-Mata, and English is second. It's very diverse, it's very unique and very special place, and we hope everybody comes and celebrates what is an amazing programming 4 days which has been curated by our Yolngu people here.
0: Workers at Australia's biggest bulk export terminal are set to walk off the job for the second time in less than a month. The Combined Ports Union, which is made up of the Electrical Trades Union, the Australian Manufacturing Workers Union and the Australian Workers Union, has lodged notice of a 24-hour strike against BHP. Workers will down their tools on the 9th of August if there's no agreement at a bargaining meeting next week. Around 100 workers at BHP's Port Hedland facility took industrial action earlier this month, but the strike did not cause major disruption. Australian firefighters will assist with efforts in France, where a heatwave continues to fuel raging wildfires. The federal government will send a Chinook helicopter equipped with an 11,300-litre water tank and a support aircraft. 24 personnel from the New South Wales Rural Fire Service will also make the trip. The government says they will support around-the-clock firefighting operations and provide much-needed relief to emergency services responding on the ground. Hundreds of thousands of people have been forced to evacuate their homes. Researchers in the United States say large amounts of uranium are being extracted and shipped from the Democratic Republic of Congo alongside cobalt exports, raising safety and oversight concerns. The BBC's Emery Makamena reports.
2: Cobalt from Congo's copper belt is essential for electric cars, smartphones and the wider energy transition. But researchers from Princeton and the University of Wisconsin say that uranium naturally binds with cobalt and is traveling unnoticed in exports. They say some of the radioactive material is also ending up in mine waste, putting local communities at risk. Researchers are calling for stronger international safeguards across the cobalt supply chain to keep pace with surging demands.
0: Turning to sport, the Sydney Roosters have scored the most points in a top-grade rugby league match since 1935. The team beat the North Queensland Cowboys 82-12. Sam Walker finished with 36 points. Both he and Mark Nwaganituwaze scored 3 tries. Coach Trent Robinson praised his side's defence.
3: I said that could have easily ended up a 60-24 game or a 60-18, but you don't get 80 points unless you defend the other side well.
0: And in the AFL, Geelong has defeated Collingwood 15-7-97 to 10-12-72. Ollie Dempsey starred with 29 disposals, 10 marks and 2 goals.
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7: A mostly sunny start to the day. Then the Bureau says there could be a high chance of showers about southern suburbs and a medium chance elsewhere, and light winds generally throughout the day. 21 is the expected maximum in the city today. For tomorrow, showers easing, but there'll be a high chance of showers most likely in the early morning and a temperature of just 17 degrees. Sunny skies for Sunday and Monday, temperatures about 19 or 20. Then back to showers on Tuesday, Wednesday and Thursday of next week. At the moment, we have almost 7 degrees in the city and 13 degrees in Mandurah, with more news on Curtin Radio at 7:30. Now, Kevin's just put up the latest traffic news for us. For those of you in the Wangara area, watch out for there's been a crash on Ocean Reef Road westbound at Niche Parade in Wangara. The right lanes are blocked and motorists are outside their vehicles. So watch out for that until it is cleared up. Crash Ocean Reef Road westbound at Niche Parade in Wangara.

There's a Rose in Spanish Harlem. Great version there from Aretha Franklin at 10 past 7 with Curtain Radio. Nice to have your company on this Friday morning. And looking at our regional centres for you, those of you travelling other places, it's going to be pretty sunny right the way through, right the way down until sort of Eneabba and those sort of areas in just north of Perth. But once it hits the metropolitan area, we're looking at late showers today. But some temperatures for you if you're heading north. Broome expecting about 31 today, Wyndham 33, Kununurra a beautiful 32 degrees today. Through the Pilbara, also sunny skies, Exmouth just 25, so that'll be quite pleasant today, at Marble Bar 29. For the Gascoyne, if you're off to Carnarvon, expect about 25 degrees today, Coral Bay 26, and out on the Goldfields, sunny skies, 21 for Kalgoorlie and 22 for Norseman. Through the central west today, Kalbarri 24 and sunny, Geraldton 23 and Durian Bay 22. Then when we get to the lower west, including the city and surrounds, possible light shower for most centres. Ellenbrook expecting about 22 today. In Rockingham, also about 20, and up at Launceston, 22 degrees. Showers increasing through the southwest. Temperatures generally about 19 or 20 degrees throughout. And on the south coast, Albany, showers increasing. 21 for Albany and Denmark. 22 for Esperance, but sunny. No rain forecast for Esperance today. In the Great Southern, a possible late shower in Narrogin and Katanning. Also, Wagen expecting a late shower. Temperature about 20 degrees, but mostly sunny through the central wheat belt, so no rain forecast for those farming areas. Dalwallinu today expecting about 22. If you're off to Beacon, 22 degrees also, and in York, a mostly sunny day today, 21 degrees on the way. We'll look at the traffic information for you shortly.

0: What a day. What a day for a daydream, says the Love and Spoonful. A pretty good day for a daydream. It's Friday, heading into the weekend. You'll be dreaming about things you're doing on the weekend. Let's hope the weather's not too bad for you. A bit of rain on the way today and tomorrow in Perth. Speaking of that, let's have a look and see what's happening out there on the roads this morning. Soph has the latest for us. Morning, Soph.
1: Morning, Greg. Now, we do have a breakdown. Tonkin Highway southbound, entry to Reap Highway in Beachbrough. The vehicle is in the left emergency lane and they are changing a tyre there, so please proceed with caution. Also, a reminder, it's an AFL game on this evening at Optus Stadium. It's Frio versus Bulldogs from 6:10 this evening. The gates will open at 4:30, allow for extra travel time as heading in coincides with afternoon peak and delays are expected. Quick look to the freeways. The southbound run is slow at Reed Highway and the northbound run is under speed Thomas Road and then slow South Street to Leach Highway. Graham Farmer Freeway and Northbridge Tunnel are both moving well with the Tonkin Highway busy northbound from Kelvin Road to Howe Road. Please drive safely. That's the latest from Main Roads.
0: Thank you, Soph. You mentioned the footy on at the stadium tonight. Are you a Dockers fan by any chance?
1: Oh, weirdly, I'm a Geelong fan.
0: A Geelong fan?
1: I'm in a pretty good mood today.
0: Yeah, they had a big win last night, didn't they?
1: Yes, it was very exciting.
0: Looking
1: it was,
0: pretty strong. You can never trust Geelong in the finals. We never trust Geelong in the finals.
1: Oh, I think we're pretty solid, generally. History says.
0: Good on you, Soph.
1: Thanks, Greg.
0: Have more from you at 8:15 this morning. 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

The unmistakable sound of the Bee Gees with Emotion. Samantha Sang also had a great version of that, and the Bee Gees backed her on that, so they had their version, and then they helped Samantha Sang with her hit version of Emotions. 19 past 7, we're playing all the music you remember here on Curtain Radio, and temperature, goodness me, it's up and down a bit, going down at the moment, 6.6 degrees in the city, humidity 99%, but not bad outside, just a north-northeaster, up to about 9 kilometres an hour. Mary Hopkin gave us a great song in the late 1960s. I'll have that for you next. Come home.

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That's a million-selling single for the Three Dog Night back in 1971, Joy to the World. And before that, the song written for Mary Hopkin by none other than Paul McCartney. It was a number two hit for her in 1969, Goodbye. 27 past seven, there's some debris apparently on Tongan Highway at the southbound exit to Neves Road in Bullsbrook. The left lane is affected. There are no traffic delays, but main roads say please exercise some caution. News headlines coming up next.

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1: Good morning, I'm Laura Devoy. US President Donald Trump says Gaza will no longer be used as a base for terror attacks. In a statement on Truth Social, Mr. Trump announced an agreement for the complete disarmament of Hamas and all other armed groups in Gaza. He says it's a critical step towards Gaza finally being governed by a new Palestinian government that will work closely with the Board of Peace to help the Palestinian people. Garma Festival organisers say they hope to foster significant change for the lives of Indigenous Australians. The largest Indigenous gathering in the country gets underway on Northeast Arnhem Land in the Northern Territory today. Garma is a Yolngu word that means two-way learning process. Speaking to National Radio News, Yothu Yindi CEO Denise Bowden says it's an important platform to offer insights about how life is lived on country.
2: Culture is prioritised. Language is a mother tongue out here in Yolngu-Mata, and English is second. It's very diverse, it's very unique and very special place, and we hope everybody comes and celebrates what is an amazing programming, 4 days, which has been curated by our Yolngu people here.
1: Workers at Australia's biggest bulk export terminal are set to walk off the job for the second time in less than a month. The Combined Ports Union, which is made up of the Electrical Trades Union, the Australian Manufacturing Workers Union and the Australian Workers Union, has lodged notice of a 24-hour strike against BHP. Workers will down their tools on the 9th of August if there's no agreement at a bargaining meeting next week. Around 100 workers at BHP's Port Hedland facility took industrial action earlier this month, but the strike did not cause major disruption. Australian firefighters will assist with efforts in France, where a heatwave continues to fuel raging wildfires. The federal government will send a Chinook helicopter equipped with an 11,300-litre water tank and a support aircraft. 24 personnel from the New South Wales Rural Fire Service will also make the trip. The government says they will support around-the-clock firefighting operations and provide much-needed relief to emergency services responding on the ground. Hundreds of thousands of people have been forced to evacuate their homes. Researchers in the United States say large amounts of uranium are being extracted and shipped from the Democratic Republic of Congo alongside cobalt exports, raising safety and oversight concerns. The BBC's Emery Makamena reports.
3: Cobalt from Congo's copper belt is essential for electric cars, smartphones and the wider energy transition. But researchers from Princeton and the University of Wisconsin say that uranium naturally binds with cobalt and is traveling unnoticed in exports. They say some of the radioactive material is also ending up in mine waste, putting local communities at risk. Researchers are calling for stronger international safeguards across the cobalt supply chain to keep pace with surging demands.
1: Turning to sport, the Sydney Roosters have scored the most points in a top-grade rugby league match since 1935. The team beat the North Queensland Cowboys 82-12. Sam Walker finished with 36 points. Both he and Mark Nwaganyi-Tuaze scored 3 tries. Coach Trent Robinson praised his side's defence.
4: I said that could have easily ended up a 60-24 game or a 60-18, but you don't get 80 points unless you defend the other side well.
1: And in the AFL, Geelong has defeated Collingwood 15-7-97 to 10-12-72. Ollie Dempsey starred with 29 disposals, 10 marks and 2 goals.
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7: A sunny day forecast for Perth today, but then a late shower possibly coming in with, Bureau says, up to about 2 millimetres expected today, 21 the expected maximum. Tomorrow, high chance of showers, most likely in the early morning at a 17 degree maximum. If you're planning outdoor activities on a Sunday, you can be pretty hopeful it's going to be sunny and about 19 degrees, so that should be good. For Monday, also mostly sunny, 22 degrees, then showers on Tuesday, Wednesday and Thursday for the city. 6.3 degrees in the city, 12.7 in Mandurah, and please be reminded that it is now 40 kilometres an hour in all school zones. If you're dropping kids off or just driving through the zones, make sure you please watch your speed, don't get pinged. We've had a call from Claire talking about traffic. Thank you, Claire. A call to advise that traffic is down to one lane between Drumpelia and Altone Road in Bennett Springs. Apparently a motorist is changing a tyre in the left lane. Thank you for that call, Claire. So watch out for that if you're in the Bennett Springs area. And if you see any problems, let us know here. Kevin's with me on the phones today on 9484 1927.

The evergreen Neil Diamond has given us some great hits over the years, hasn't he? Including that one from the late 60s, early 70s, Cracklin' Rosie. Now, from our community file, if you're out the Ellenbrook way, why not roll into some fun at Ellenbrook Bowls? Whether you're new to the game or a seasoned player, everyone is welcome. 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It's all just 5 minutes from Ellenbrook Town. Why not call this number for more details? 6296 5580, or go to curtainfm.com.au. You'll find all the details in the local events page. Your Day by the Stars coming up right after this one from Australian group The Executives in the 1960s, had a couple of hit singles, including this one.

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0: Buddy Holly wrote the song, and Linda Ronstadt gave us a great version there. It don't matter anymore. It's 11 to 8 with Curtin Radio, a temperature, well, sort of hovering around the 7-degree mark, and has been for quite some time. More pleasant down in Mandurah with 13 degrees and a 15-degree day at the moment out on Rottnest. Beautiful weather. Eric Clapton will be coming up next. Lovely ballad from him. Wonderful Tonight. If you like that one, stay with us.
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Beautiful love song there from Eric Clapton. My darling, you feel look wonderful tonight. It's 5 minutes to eight. One of our regular wags, Ron from Woodlands, has called in to say, g'day, Greg. Your day by the stars for Capricorn was something like, you need to diversify, take stock. Ron says, does this mean I need to go shoplifting? I like your humour there, Ron. Thank you for it. But I don't think it actually means that. Could be wrong. News is next at 8 o'clock, right after Billy Joel.

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2: Good morning, I'm Laura Devoy. US President Donald Trump says an agreement which will see the disarmament of the militant group Hamas in Gaza is a monumental step toward lasting peace and security. Mr. Trump announced the agreement on Truth Social, saying once completed, Israeli forces would withdraw from Gaza and a new Palestinian police force would be established. He says Gaza will no longer be used as a base for terror attacks. The federal government is cracking down on alternative therapies like golf lessons and animal therapy funded by the National Disability Insurance Scheme. Analysis by the National Disability Insurance Agency found 40% of providers were making incorrect claims through a loophole. NDIS Minister Jenny McAllister told the ABC the government will lower the maximum hourly rate for other professional support items to $156 an hour.
3: We do think that it's necessary to continue to have claiming category of this kind. There are some kinds of supports that are delivered by qualified professionals, for example, with master's levels degrees in education, where an other professional's claim